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It's Memphis Only Hip Hop and R&B. And I know you're looking for that cash. Everybody talking about that money. They're like, I thought y'all was done with the money contest. Listen, I did too. But apparently somebody with some money want to give it away. Your next shot to win in 9 minutes.

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3: Yeah.

I said yesterday, this NBA Finals ain't got nothing to do with us because we ain't nowhere close to it. But I will say I am rooting for New York. They only won the first game of the series last night and almost burnt their city down then. Imagine what it's going to be like if they win the finals. If they have a sweep, oh, everybody get arrested that day. They're going to have to send arrests over here. It's going to be crazy.

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You can't even see Wemby's face because he's so tall. All you see is his chest and sweat. 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

shout out to Key Glock, who's having a successful run with his album listening parties, traveling around the country. It's actually too easy, K97. He did Houston last night, and from what I saw, it kind of got a little rained out, but that didn't stop nobody. 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

Chris said, I will give you 27 songs you got to learn on top of all the other 900 songs I released. And I'm going to drop 10 more on the deluxe just because I can. Maybe that's good. LMA, Big X is up next. 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

working on a weekend like usual. Way off in the deep end like usual. Swear they passed us, they doing too much. Haven't done my taxes, I'm too turned.

I know Michael, the movie is coming out on streaming next Tuesday, but I might just see it one last time before it leaves theaters, because I am going to Malcolm Power House to see Scary Movie tomorrow. So actually, Tubi's on air. It's K97. It's Memphis Only Hip Hop and R&B. I had no idea they had a fan event scheduled for today. There's like a whole, like, I guess they're replaying all the old, the best moments from the other scary movies. Ain't nobody tell me nothing. Stay tuned.

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2: I used to think about immature things. 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

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Thorough as f- don't need your chest. 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Zodiac sign, it must be a Gemini moon, cause we about to go half. 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

0: out to the 38659, Potts Camp, Lake Center, Cornersville, and all of Marshall County from K97. Oh, yeah. 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

0: JNV, Just Hilarious, Charlamagne Tha God. We are the Breakfast Club. Lauren LaRose is here as well. We got a special guest in her building.
1: Yes, we do.
0: The album Big Mama is out right now. Ladies and gentlemen, Lotto. Mm-hmm.
2: Hi,
0: welcome.
2: Baby.
3: Hey, guys.
0: How Lotto got that glow, that baby.
1: Yes,
0: just dropped glow.
1: You feel me? Good. Don't even look like you had a
3: Yes. Oh, don't make me blush.
1: No, seriously.
0: How you feeling? How's new mamahood, motherhood?
1: I was going to ask her that.
0: I'm sorry, go ahead.
1: How is mamahood, girl?
3: I love being a mom. And I'm a girl mom, too. Yeah. Like, I got what I wanted. So I just feel like, out now.
1: Yeah. Mm-hmm. Oh, my God.
3: I was crying on the plane. Like, I want to go back home.
1: Yeah, I was going to... Separation anxiety.
3: Anxiety. They didn't prepare me for that part.
1: Yeah.
3: But, you know, I'm going to go see her tonight.
0: Have you adjusted? Waking up at night, feeding the baby, pampers?
3: Yeah, and I'm breastfeeding, too. So, it's like... So, I don't get sleep no more.
0: Mm-hmm.
3: And I used to, like... Oh, my team know. I used to be like... One thing about don't wake me up.
1: Mm-hmm.
3: Don't wake me up. But now,
0: I be running off you up.
3: Yeah, I be running off of no sleep.
0: No drinking, no smoking.
3: No drinking, no smoking.
0: Yeah. No smoking.
1: Yeah, Lotto.
0: She breastfed too. Yeah. No smoking.
1: Yeah, but that's what I realized. They tell you that you're not supposed to, but girl, I went down a deep, deep rabbit hole and did research. And guess what? The lungs not even
0: connected. Baby high right now.
1: So you can go ahead if you want to, but don't do it.
3: Yeah, I ain't taking no
1: chances. Ain't no wrong with my daughter.
3: People was telling me that I could smoke while I was pregnant.
4: I know somebody.
1: That's what people.
4: I know somebody had a doctor.
3: I know multiple people. Oh, for real?
4: Yeah.
3: No, I don't know about all that.
4: She was having issues. She was losing too much weight while she was pregnant, and she went to a doctor who was telling her like you can do it to help build your appetite. But it was like you know, holistic doctors.
1: Yeah,
4: she did it and it worked because she was losing too much weight.
3: And the baby is fine.
1: And the baby is fine to this day. See,
4: she is the you know how you got that child that's gonna be the one oh Lord.
3: Yeah,
4: she is that child though. But she good. She making it through regular school.
3: That's a blessing.
0: Well, congratulations.
1: So you got what you wanted. You wanted
3: a
1: girl. Ooh,
3: that's I wanted a girl bad.
1: Yeah,
3: I'm a girl mom.
0: Is that why you're retiring?
1: Right.
0: Is that why you retired?
1: You knew that was coming.
3: It's a part of it for sure.
0: You ain't damn retiring, Lotto.
3: I don't know. I mean, I said that when I was not having a good day.
1: Okay.
0: Has it changed now? A little bit?
3: It changes daily. Mm-hmm. Like, I don't know. I can't really say.
1: What about
3: it? It's like I'm navigating postpartum. So it's like some days I be like, no, I don't want to do this no more. Like, I don't want to do it no more. And then some days I'd be like, I love this. I'm so re-inspired. Like, I want to drop another album. Mm-hmm. Like, I don't know.
1: What gets you in that mindset where you're like, all right, I can't do this no more. I don't want to do this no more. What is it that, you know, because you started very young. We watched you, little girl, baby, doing your thing.
3: That plays a role in it. Just like, I don't think people be taking into account how much time I put into this game.
1: Mm-hmm.
3: So, like, the time is, like, staying inspired. I don't know.
1: Yeah.
3: I don't know.
4: I saw you tell, I watched your interview with Nadeska.
3: Uh-huh.
4: And I thought that, first of all, I thought she was the perfect person to do the interview because it was such a mom conversation.
3: Yeah.
4: I don't have kids yet, but I saw you say that you did this for Alyssa.
3: Mm-hmm.
4: And it was kind of the battle internally of, like, your baby was planned. Alyssa wanted to have a baby, but Lotto is still trying to figure out how my career going to be.
3: How that's going to fit into my career.
4: Yeah,
3: for sure. Yeah, I felt selfish a lot of times for choosing to do that. And it's not even fair to me to feel selfish.
1: Yeah.
3: But, I was literally just saying in the car, like, doing this so young and, like, having a dad that came from a different generation, the non-abusive Joe Jackson.
1: Yeah. You gotta put that out there.
3: Yeah, I gotta put that out there. It just had me, like, wired differently. So I looked at it like, damn, I'm being selfish right now.
1: Mm-hmm.
3: But, I did that, though.
0: Now, you mentioned your dad.
3: Mm-hmm.
0: And you said he wasn't Joe Jackson, of course.
3: Yeah, he's not Joe Jackson.
0: We've seen your dad grow up with you from... The rap game show.
3: Yeah.
0: You have a song on your album that talks about your dad, right?
3: Uh-huh.
0: Now break down that song a little bit because I'm on both sides with you and your dad, right? After you listen to the song, we'll play the song in a second. The reason I said I'm on both sides is your dad, from what I saw, gave up a lot of his life to make sure his baby girl was there, right?
3: Mm-hmm.
0: And he gave up his life and his career to make sure his daughter had everything that she wanted.
3: Mm-hmm.
0: But then when his daughter got everything, you're like, all right, Dad, high five,
1: bye.
0: Bang. This is mine, not yours.
3: Damn, that's what it came across
0: as? That's what I took a little bit.
4: I took it as, like, you grew into, like, your dad raised you to be very successful and very driven, but there were things that you wanted from him that he might not have known he wasn't giving you. Mm-hmm. And once you got older and you found yourself, you built your own world to get that, and he kind of doesn't understand that what's yours is not always his. That's how right. I took it.
3: Mm-hmm. That's what I meant in the song when I said, but my blessings ain't your blessings. Mm-hmm. You confusing love with transgression, and that's so depressing. Mm-hmm. Okay, well, let me clear that, because that was not my
1: answer. Talking about the penmanship, though, the bars, baby.
3: Yeah, I like pushing that pen. Yeah. Not always a real pen pusher. Ooh. Yeah. No, I love my daddy so much. I made that song when we still hadn't spoken yet, and we hadn't spoken over 6 years. Mm. So, but I was in a place of, like, forgiveness when I wrote that song for him and myself. So I didn't look at it like a diss to him or anything like that. It was more so me just, like kind of using it as therapy. Mm-hmm. And yeah, I was forgiving him and not bashing him, more so just understanding him. Now that I'm a parent, I'm like, dang, I got one on the way now, and mm-hmm. I'm gonna make some mistakes myself. So, and I look back like, dang, his mistakes wasn't even really like that deep, like as an adult and as a parent. I'm like, people is human, and I'm not gonna be the perfect parent either. So
0: how did y'all get there, though? How did y'all get to the point where y'all weren't speaking, and then how did y'all?
4: Because I saw him at the baby shower. Yeah, in the video that went viral.
3: Yeah, you saw his ass
4: shower.
3: At the baby shower.
4: Yeah,
3: didn't
4: you know, I was all in the video, like, who in there? But uh-huh. it seemed like he posted it just happy, but it made news so crazy.
3: Yeah, I love my daddy to death, and yeah, that was the second time I had been around my daddy. His dad knew he wasn't supposed to be posting nothing from that baby show.
0: But how did y'all get to the point where y'all weren't talking? Like, what was that? Because you were such a daddy's girl from what we see.
3: Yeah, mm-hmm. Yeah, I grew up such a daddy's girl. I just started growing myself. I started growing myself and just seeing things in life and our relationship differently. My sister and my man was always in my ear like, you need to talk to your daddy. You need to talk to your daddy. And the more I prayed on it, the more I felt like a calling to have that conversation with him. And my sister kept in contact with my daddy. So I would tell her, like, I think I'm getting ready to speak to him. I think I'm getting ready to speak to him. And then finally we just had the conversation at my sister's house, and it was tears. And the crazy thing about it, when we first had that, first we saw each other mm-hmm. over 6 years. We had a conversation for the first time over 6 years. And I told him I was pregnant. Oh, in that same mm-hmm. conversation. So it was very emotional.
1: Yeah, wow.
3: Very emotional.
0: You know, what people don't understand is when a dad loses their daughter, it's grief. Right?
3: Yeah.
0: And when I mean lose their daughter, it's like, because you grow up. I got a 24-year-old, and, you know, she's getting engaged.
1: Yes. Uh-huh.
0: But that's still my baby, I look at it. But she looks at it like, no, Dad, I got a job. I'm working. I got my own but I spill away every time. Mm-hmm. Like, it hurts.
1: Yeah.
0: But that's my little baby girl.
1: Yeah.
0: So your dad would feel, I'm sure when your daughter gets a little older, you start feeling that too. You're like, this is what my dad was going
3: through. Yeah, he explained, like, those things to me, and I kind of put it into perspective because I had one on the way at that time. So I was like, dang, I apologize for, like, blocking you out of my life. And I know... Mm. To me, it might not have been that deep, but now I understand, like, that was a very deep cut for him to not have his baby girl in his life after all those years. So,
0: all right, we got more with Lotto when we come back. Don't move. It's The Breakfast Club. Good morning.
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23: It's Scotty B. from Elvis Duran and the Morning Show On Demand. 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I bet you're smiling right now because Daisy or Muggsy or Bear or Miss Buttercup or whatever their name was a special dog that helped define your childhood. 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

0: Just Hilarious, Charlamagne Tha God. We are the Breakfast Club. Lauren LaRose is here as well. We're still kicking it with Lotto. Lauren.
1: Talk a little bit about that, too, because what you're doing for other moms, now that you are a mother, and just the relationship that you have with mothers now is different.
2: It's so different. Like, I've been doing these, like, pop-ups, meet-and-greet, album-signing type things, and, like, to see the embrace from mothers, like, they literally be in line with their babies now, and they be like, girl, I was pregnant at the same time as you, or girl, I just had my baby, and I commend you for doing this. It's like a whole new relatability I have with, like, my fans now. So it's so cool to see, like, the, I don't know, the embrace.
3: And you just helping moms feel seen a lot of times. You know, we're in it, and it's like you don't feel seen. You don't feel like you're working hard enough. That's a part of that postpartum depression as well. Like, gosh, girl, I went through that. Yeah. And it was times where I did not feel seen, and my husband couldn't do anything like
2: to help you,
3: to make me feel better. You know what I mean? That you just got to come up out of it when you do. So what you're doing for them.
1: How long does that last?
2: Postpartum depression.
1: Yeah, like that feeling of like I'm not doing enough as a mom, or like, you know.
2: I've seen people say like they done had their baby a year ago and they still have their days. So
3: yeah,
1: I'm a bit nervous.
3: I feel like
1: that.
3: I'm just getting out of my daughter is one. She's gonna be two in August, August 20th, and I'm just getting back into my bag of like I felt like I wasn't funny. I wasn't writing comedy. I didn't know what to do here. I'm sitting here dumbfounded every day. I'm just like, you know, you don't, you feel like walls are closing in, and then you feel guilty like, am I not doing enough
2: for the I think that's me a lot. And, like mom guilt for sure. I be having mom guilt.
0: I was 20. I was 21 with the baby. Has it changed him at all?
2: For sure. For sure.
3: Look at her. Oh, my God, girl. Get the dance. Man, I got to leave. I love you so much.
2: I love you so much. It's okay.
1: Wait, you
2: got
1: 5 more seconds. I wanted to ask a question. I think you'd be good.
0: Bro, but is he like the pookie pookie with the baby? Like pookie pookie? Is he like that with the baby? And then he go outside and he told the other person?
2: It's still weird to talk about my relationship publicly. But he been sending me videos like... Yeah, and I've been crying, looking at him.
1: Like, we miss you.
0: You see a different side of 21 now? Because it's like, when you were a child, you see a whole different side. You'd be like, yo,
2: God work in mysterious ways. Let me say that, because I feel like we both needed a girl.
3: Oh, this is his first girl.
2: That's
3: so cute.
2: No, it's not his first girl.
3: Both of y'all needed a girl.
2: Love
1: that. One of the things I thought was, I saw a pickup big too, was when you and 21 Savage, the mother of his other kids, hung out, had a good time. The video's viral. Girls' night. I know with Jess and what she talks about with her co-parenting, but one of the biggest things I learned from her was when you're in a good place, that type of stuff is like a normal thing. Like, we're all family at that point. So when that type of stuff is out there and you're changing the narrative around that, how does it feel to get all of the like conversation around it? Because you're in a good place about it, but the world is like confused because they don't normally see it.
2: Yeah, that's why they ask gonna stay confused.
3: Like, why be confused?
2: Because every time y'all think it's something and then it don't be that, then they make up something else and then it's like, but that was one of our children, fifth grade graduation, and we was kicking it and... Yeah, people just, they gonna continue to be confused, but...
3: See, that's why I wrote my book, because it's like, people want to be stuck. People I feel like the people that are confused or acting confused, like they, like people can't co-parent and you know, families blend, right? I feel like that's weird. You want to stay stuck in toxicity and operate out of dysfunction when it's really a family. Like, you know what I mean? You're happy. They're happy. Like she just said.
2: It is a family.
3: Like she said, I ain't going to go past this real quick. She literally was like, when it was one of our children's graduation. That's
2: I don't play about them kids. One thing about them kids, even before my kid, I don't play about them kids. I love my kids.
3: Man, big mama, man.
1: with that relationship, was that something that you were like, this is important for me to do? Like, to build that relationship? Because sometimes it's just
2: the kids?
1: And with their mom as well.
2: Oh, with their mom. Yeah, 100%. It's a family. Like, families come in all different shapes, sizes. It's family. It's family.
0: The messed up thing about that, too, is if you follow these blogs or follow these sites, they will tell you your life that's totally not true. But the sad part about it is people believe it. Like, I'm just thinking about some of the headlines I'm seeing, and I'm like, God damn, they attacked the ish out of Lotto.
2: I let them attack me, though, because I could very much clear everything up. But I feel like at that point, you just opening a new can of worms, and then now people know what bothered you, what, you know, like how to get under your skin. So it's like, I keep addressing it in the music, but the blogs, I feel like also too, without even speaking on my life,
1: mm-hmm.
2: I've let stuff address stuff. Like, y'all thought it was one thing, then you see us kicking it, and then, like, you know what I'm saying? So it's like, God gonna reveal what's right. supposed to be revealed, you know?
1: Because in Get Out My Face, I keep going back to that song, because that's the last one I think I listened to before he came in the room. Yeah. But when you do the side bitch line, and mm-hmm. I don't know if it was about that situation, I think a conversation that people try to throw on you was, like, the whole marriage thing, not married thing. And it's like, at this point, y'all are in a place where people should move on, but they don't. They don't get out your face about that.
2: No, because when you leave the door open, like I said, like, what people don't know, they gonna make up. But he not, and I don't even want to say that. It's like, that's his story to tell. Yeah. You know, I'm not 21 Savage. We happy we do what works for us, and people make up what they don't know. That's what I'll say.
1: Well, I think you're doing a damn good job at all the things. So congratulations. I saw today two chart data said that this was one of your biggest, like, album debuts.
2: Yes, yeah. It's my biggest album debut. I'm feeling on top of the world.
1: I'm happy for you.
2: A new baby, new album. Like, God just, he put his hands all over my life right now. And
0: that's how it should be.
2: Yeah, I feel so good.
0: Would you and Tori want to do an album together?
1: We got Hostage, baby. That's my song.
0: I have to.
2: Oh.
1: They got Hostage on the album.
0: I know. Besides the album together.
2: Maybe. If the people want it, maybe.
1: You know they want it.
2: Maybe. I don't know, y'all. I might be retiring.
0: You're not retiring.
1: Please don't.
0: You ain't retiring.
1: Girl, I didn't just enter this happy, not wife. We talked about that earlier. Happy girlfriend mode. Yeah. I ain't had a baby yet. So yeah. I'm feeling these songs. My man was like, I'm glad you got something you can listen to now. Because yeah. you be trying it with all them other songs. So you got to keep going for me. Because once I get in my other era, I'm going to need some more music.
2: Yeah, like just as much as people be like, I don't got no man. I ain't pregnant. Bitch, I don't want to hear that music. You should have made this. It's a whole nother side to it of women that can relate to the era that I'm in right now. And
1: then the rest of us gonna be playing Death Row.
2: Yeah, exactly. Cause this Death Row. Welcome to Death Row.
0: Well, Lotta, we appreciate you for joining us. The album Big Mama is out right now.
2: Yes.
0: Thank you so much. Thank you for being so honest.
2: Yeah.
1: Thank you for joining us.
2: I don't really like doing interviews.
0: I know.
2: Cause I am such a private person.
0: We know.
2: I was like, okay.
1: How you feel like we did?
2: No, y'all did really good.
1: Okay.
2: Y'all did really good.
0: She knows us from a long time, though.
2: Yeah.
0: She's still able to attack.
1: And we talk about you and we cover you a lot up here. So I think it's always nice to, like, get to actually have the conversation with the person that we talk about. Mm-hmm. I try to always go to the source. So.
2: Yeah. Well, I appreciate y'all for being so gracious.
0: Yo, Lotto was crazy. It's Lotto. It's The Breakfast Club. Good morning.

0: DJ Envy, Jess Hilarious, Charlamagne Tha God.
1: What is the Breakfast Club?
2: Y'all are wild.
3: Danger.
4: You're a bit unpredictable.
5: What?
6: I'm with gang.
7: Y'all came a long way.
6: I'm with gang.
8: Ask the questions that need to be answered, okay?

0: since when you a Wolverine fan? I've known you for 15 years, got a Wolverine tattoo on my arm. You ain't never told me you was no goddamn Wolverine
1: fan. My wife used to watch Wolverine when she was a kid, and
0: I've never heard any of this.
1: She loved the name Logan. Yeah, that she did it.
0: All the hell this man give me for liking comic books. I got Wolverine tattooed on my arm, and you never said that to me ever in life.
1: You never asked.
0: Knock it off.
1: You never
0: asked.
1: That's
0: never happened.
1: Yeah, it is. You never asked.
0: I don't believe this.
1: So that's what it is. My mother's birthday was Logan named after Wolverine. It is. My mother's birthday is June 1st. London's birthday is June 3rd. Jackson's birthday is June 5th.
0: That still don't answer the question why you be naming your kids after cities. And you got a Brooklyn.
1: I got a Brooklyn.
0: What?
1: I love Brooklyn. I was going to do Marley. But
0: you from Queens.
1: Brooklyn. I know, but I was born in Brooklyn. My wife's from Brooklyn.
0: You just don't know what you want to do,
1: man.
0: I mean, everything down to the sexuality. You have no idea what it is
1: not for nothing,
0: you want to be. This is crazy.
1: I was walking behind Charlamagne this morning, right? Because he didn't see me behind him at first. And Charlamagne usually goes in a turnstile, you know, thing to come in the building. So I was taping it because I was going to jump in the turnstile with him this morning. But he didn't go in the turnstile this morning.
0: By the way, gang, I've been working with this guy for 15 years. It's not the first time he's done that. So what does that tell you? I need to go to human resources. That's what that tells you all at this point, right?
1: I was just being sexually harassed at this point.
0: Okay?
1: But anyway.
0: This is crazy.
1: Anyway, let's get the show started. Nick Cannon and Rip Michaels will be joining us. It's the 5th live Wildin' Out tour hitting your city. And they're actually doing some auditions where they want, you know, regular people to come on out and audition for a Wildin' Out tour. So
0: I mean, everybody on there is a regular person. They just ended up getting on Wildin' Out.
1: Well, a lot of them are comedians that you halfway know. You know what I mean?
0: I get what you're saying.
1: Like, you know, DC Young Fly, Jess Hilarious, Big Mac, a lot of them were on there, but they're just getting regular people that's just trying to start comedy or just funny people. Also, Erica Campbell will be joining us. She has a new movie, Thou Shalt Not Commit Adultery.
0: Damn, that's one of the Ten Commandments?
1: I don't think so.
0: I'm not saying it's not. I'm just saying I don't know. That's a long one.
1: It's on Lifetime, and, you know, Erica Campbell is one of the members.
0: That's the Seventh Commandment?
1: It is. Oh, wow.
0: Yep.
1: She's half of the group, Mary.
0: Boy, the fact that we don't know that says a lot.
1: I know, right? That's what I'm laughing about. I said, no. He looks it up. Yes. Damn it, man. All right. Well, let's get the show cracking. We got front page news. And also, get it off your chest. 800-585-1051. And I'm letting you guys know, if the Knicks get to game 5, I am taking that day off. I am flying to San Antonio. And I'm going to the game because ticket prices are $7,200. And the fact that the mayor of New York City is going to the games and can afford that is troubling
0: but
1: to me.
0: But he sits in the nosebleeds, though.
1: It's still a $7,200
0: nosebleeds. I really doubt he's paying for his tickets.
1: How's he getting them?
0: I'm just sure they probably comping him. It's the mayor.
1: They're going to comp him and put him in Section 300?
0: Yes, for the look, for the optics. He don't want to be a courtside.
1: All right, we'll talk about it when we come back. It's The Breakfast Club. Good morning.

0: the cheapest ticket at Madison Square Garden is from $3,700 to $7,200 for upper level and nosebleed seats.
1: Yes. You probably you barely can see the game.
0: New York is expensive for no goddamn reason.
1: For no reason. That's why I say I'm flying to San Antonio.
0: There's no reason for this city to be this expensive.
1: I could fly to San Antonio for $500. A hotel would be $300. That's $800. And the tickets, I'll still be way cheaper and have better seats in San Antonio than New York.
0: Gee, I can watch on TV.

0: just pay my cable package and be fine.
1: Touche. Morning, everybody. We are the Breakfast Club. Let's get in some front page news. All that to say, game two of the 2026 NBA Finals is tonight at 8:30 p.m. If you're in the tri-state area, that's New York, New Jersey, Connecticut. I'll be watching the game. I'm having a watch party out in Jersey. Come on, we'll just have a good time. There'll be food. There'll be hookah. There'll be drinks. It's going to be a lot of fun. We're just going to watch the game. Only New York fans, though. I don't want no San Antonio fans in there. What's up, Mimi?
2: Good morning, Envy. Charlamagne, how y'all doing this
3: Peace,
2: morning?
3: Peace, Mimi Brown.
2: Good morning. So we start this morning with the monthly jobs report. So one of the biggest questions heading into what's really happening with jobs in America is got everyone pondering. So right now, the overall unemployment rate is 4.3%, but Black unemployment rate is nearly double that at 7.3%. And yesterday, inside the Oval Office, President Trump was asked directly about those numbers and what Black workers should expect moving forward. And this is what he had to say.
4: Well, we're doing very well with the Black jobs, African-American jobs. We're doing, well, I saw some numbers that we're doing really well. But where we're really going to do well is when all these plants are open. You know, we're building many car plants. We're bringing cars back from Germany. We're bringing, you know, we lost the car industry years ago. 54% of the industry went to Germany, Japan, Canada, Mexico. It's all coming back. It's amazing. And we're your Black worker is really going to do well is when those factories open. So I think they're going to be great. We've been doing very well. It's been a big focus for me.
0: Why does this man like to lie to people in this way? Mm-hmm. I mean, seriously, Black unemployment rate is high. The federal employment dropped because of all the jobs that Doge cut. What is Black women? How many? Just like 600 plus thousand Black women unemployed or something like
2: yeah.
0: that?
2: Yeah, unemployed.
0: Like, what are we talking about?
1: And I beg everybody out there, if you are looking for a job and don't know which career way to go, look at trade schools, right? And the reason I'm going to tell you this is this week alone, my sub pump went out. My well water pump went out, and my hot water heater, the knobs for it went out. I had to call a plumber 3 times this week to handle my stuff. So, so just look at HVAC, look at welding, look at electrical, look at those jobs, because those are the jobs AI can't take from you, and people always need.
0: That is true, but back to Trump lying.
2: Yeah, I don't know what he's talking about there. Those factory jobs, that makes no sense. And moving on, the Senate was up all night last night, and they're still going strong this morning. So lawmakers, they are in the middle of a so-called vote-a-rama. That's a marathon voting session where senators can force vote after vote on amendments. So right now they're voting on a $72 billion package to fund ICE and border control. Republicans, they're pushing it through with a reconciliation, a process called reconciliation. That means they don't need a symbol. What is wrong with me? They don't need a single Democrat to vote for it. But Republicans, they also tried to slip in something else last night, and that failed. So Senator Lindsey Graham, he attempted to touch that SAVE Act. So we've been talking about the SAVE Act. Remember, that's the Republican-backed bill that would impose those new national voting restrictions that would require you to have a voter ID, but your passport or some sort of birth certificate in order to vote. So they tried to slip that into the bill last night. 4 Republicans joined every Democrat to kill it. So that SAVE Act did not pass last night. But this other bill, this immigration bill, is still moving through this morning. Votes are still being cast. And barring any significant deflection, $72 billion for immigration enforcement is on track to become law without a single Democratic vote. So,
0: damn. Because yeah, Lindsey Graham attempted to slip it in last night.
2: Yeah, that's what they, you know, when no one's paying attention. Yeah. Okay. You know what? I just got it. It's too early in the morning. But yes, that is exactly what he tried to do with that SAVE Act bill. And next hour, we're running out of time. We're also going to talk about California and Trump is now accusing California of cheating just because we don't have our gubernatorial prospects in yet. But, you know, California has a long process of our voting, and it's not cheating. But we'll talk about that in the next hour.
0: Absolutely. All right.
1: 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It's Friday, damn it! The weekend is here. It's The Breakfast Club. Good morning.
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8: Good morning. We still have overnight repaving slowing folks down on westbound 240 between Mill Branch and Interstate 55. That right lane is blocked for that repaving. Also, we have the right two lanes blocked on northbound 55 between Brooks Road and 240. And we have the off-ramp blocked due to repaving on northbound 55 to head eastbound on Interstate 240. With traffic, I'm Heather York.
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2: Hello, who's this?
3: Hi, this is Courtney from Louisiana.
4: Hey, Courtney from Louisiana.
2: Courtney.
4: Get it off your chest, mama.
3: Hi. Good morning to all of y'all, first and foremost.
4: Good morning.
3: I just wanted to get off my chest about how terrible the job market is. It's horrible. I mean, I'm grateful I have a job, but I make $21 an hour, but I only get like 8 hours a week. And my last check was like $168.
2: You only work eight hours a week? What do you work at?
4: Yeah, what do you do?
3: UPS, I sort the packages.
2: And you only work 8 hours a week?
3: Yeah.
2: That's crazy.
4: It's not that much work. It's not that much business. That's why it's only 8 hours or?
3: Well, I mean, when I applied, it originally said like 20 to 25 hours. But she said I could only get like 8.
4: Wow.
3: And I can't have a life, which is $168. So I applied for other jobs, and I'm getting denied constantly.
2: That's crazy. That's why I don't like when politicians gaslight the American people, and like how Trump did, and try to act like everything is all good when, you know, you're actually out there living the experience and know it's not all good.
4: Absolutely.
3: Yeah, it's horrible. It's really a tough time. Monday, I just had the worst day mentally. I was ready to just go. Really, because there's no way you can pay off anything with $168,
4: right?
3: You know,
4: I'm sorry again, mama.
2: Where you calling from?
3: Thank you.
2: Where you calling from?
3: I'm from Louisiana.
2: Give me your Cash App, ma'am. I'm gonna throw you a couple of dollars for lunch.
4: There you go.
2: A little something, something.
3: Thank you. It's Courtney.
2: Hold on now, Uncle, a little slow now. Give me a little minute now. Hold on. You said,
4: ain't a little slow.
2: You said Courtney. Hold on.
3: Courtney
2: with a K or Courtney regular?
3: C-O-U-R-T-N-E-Y.
2: C-O-U-R-T-N-E-Y.
4: You sending Cash App? What you saying?
2: Man, shut up, man. You distracted me and I'm trying to spell this girl's name. C-O-U-R-T-N-E-Y?
3: 9481.
2: Courtney.
3: Yes.
2: Okay.
4: Now tell me, because I was trying to type it up, but you just slowed down.
2: Courtney, you distracted me talking about you sending Cash App. You heard me say I'm sending Cash App.
4: Right, say it again, Courtney. I'm sorry.
3: C-O-U-R-T-N-E-Y 9481.
4: Courtney, all right, I see you.
3: I also have a YouTube channel. I've been sending y'all videos on Instagram.
2: Oh, Lord. I'm about to unsend my money now.
4: Oh, man.
2: God damn it.
4: You had us for a second.
3: No, we're going to send you a little
4: I was going to send you a little something for lunch.
2: You're doing YouTube video.
4: You're doing too much now.
3: No, it's not. It's not nothing big. I'm doing my spare time.
2: Are you monetizing it at least to make some extra income?
3: I'm trying, yeah.
2: Okay.
4: And Courtney, check your Cash App.
2: Yeah, check your Cash App.
4: You should have got some money from me and Charlotte.
2: You got it?
4: Did you?
3: Yeah, I got something. Thank you.
4: You're welcome, Courtney. Have a great day.
3: Thank you.
2: Oh, we ain't just get got.
4: I think so, because she didn't even sound that excited.
2: Was
4: like,
2: I'm sitting there trying to figure it out now. She didn't even sound excited. 8 hours a week. What else you do with the rest of your life?
4: But then she didn't even sound excited when she got the money. She was like, yeah, all right, thank you. Like, she done it before.
2: It's because numbers, right, don't matter to people no more, because they see all of these big numbers all of the time, and they assume, you know, what they think we may have, so... When we send them a couple of dollars, they like, nah. You know what I mean? I got six kids. I got folks.
4: See what I'm saying?
2: Okay.
4: Get it off your chest. 800-585-1051. If you need to vent, hit us up now. It's The Breakfast Club. Good morning.
0: The Breakfast Club.
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1: On your Thursday night, I'm Fox 13 Chief Meteorologist Andrew Humphrey. Severe weather center 13. Partly to mostly cloudy skies for tonight. Temperatures will be in the mild 60s overnight. As we go into your Friday, seasonably warm or hot, if you will. Once again, temperatures will be in the middle and upper 80s, up to around 87, 88 degrees. After a Friday night low of 70 degrees, the chance of rain is there for Saturday. A slight chance of a scattered shower, primarily Saturday afternoon. Now, the better chance of a shower or a thunderstorm comes in here late Saturday night and into the day on Sunday, especially Sunday afternoon. And watch out for heavy rain and frequent lightning, primarily Sunday afternoon into Sunday evening. The temperature on both days, Saturday and Sunday, also middle and upper 80s. I'm Fox 13 Chief Meteorologist Andrew Humphrey. Enjoy the rest of your week.
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2: Good morning. Right now, we are wreck-free, but you can expect construction delays to slow you down today if you're traveling on north or southbound Lamar Avenue between Shelby Drive and South Goodlett. Crews are also working on eastbound North Parkway between Danny Thomas and North Dunlap Street. And we have MLGW crews working on eastbound Quince at White Station Road. That right lane is blocked. With traffic, I'm Heather York.
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4: Once again, going back in. Back right now.
5: 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The Breakfast Club.

0: Charlamagne. Envy, what up? Are we live?
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0: We can get on the phone right now. He'll tell you what it is.
2: We live?
3: Hello, who's this?
4: It's Juan Lee. Clinton Township, Michigan.
5: Juan Lee, how are you?
3: What's
5: up,
3: brother?
5: Do you know karate?
3: Jesus.
4: No, not at all, man.
3: Juan Lee. What's up, Juan? Get it off your chest. Are you black, Juan?
4: Yeah, I'm black, man. I'm Detroit black.
3: Juan is a Spanish name, and Lee is usually an Asian name.
5: Yeah.
4: What's crazy is that Juan is spelled with a W.
3: Juan is spelled with a W.
5: Okay.
3: Okay.
5: Well, how are you, sir?
4: I'm not doing good, man. Tuesday was my son's senior prom. The last of my children, the youngest. Man, these kids was beautiful, man. We pulled up. We had Bentleys, X7s. We was just out there nice. By the time we get to the prom, the superintendent of Clintondale High School shut the prom down.
5: Why?
4: A threat of a gun shooting. But it was nothing going on. They get gun shooting threats all the time. These kids try to shut things down. Only thing they do at the school is pull up with an extra vehicle or two. You know what I mean? And then the St. Clair Sheriff's Police that was there at the prom said that, hey, we got extra guys here. If y'all want to continue, we even pulled the tank up. The superintendent at Clintondale High School said no. And then my son went for a refund, and I want him, and all the money we spent, he went back for at least a refund for their ticket, $80, and they told him no.
3: But they should definitely give you the refund, but I understand.
5: I'd rather be safe than sorry.
3: Yeah, like, I understand why the threat they would cancel.
5: You mad at the superintendent?
3: If something did happen, then everybody would be like, well, why didn't y'all cancel if y'all got that threat? So I do understand why he canceled. I mean, it sucks, but.
5: But the fact that you said, they get gun threats all the time. Like, okay.
3: He said he pulled up the tank. We pulled up the tank.
4: And I said, dude, y'all get threats all the time. All y'all do is pull up with an extra vehicle and school continues. I mean, in 1 year, we might get 10 threats there.
3: Yeah, but they got to take every threat serious.
5: Yeah, I don't have a problem with it. My daughter's school had a shelter in place yesterday. That don't bother me. If you think there's something that may be happening, hey, take all the extra precautions you need, especially when it comes to the kids, man.
4: Yeah, for sure. We was there, but we had the extra police, and they said they're pulling up with the tank. Dude, it was like maybe 15 police officers out there. And the St. Clair Sheriff said, we got security. I even said I would stay. I got my CPO. I would say me and the parents said we would stay for extra security and pat these kids down in the parking lot before they even make it to the venue.
5: Why they needed a tank, though?
4: They was just trying to make a, I guess it's like, look, we'll pull up whatever it takes so these kids can continue with their prom.
5: Got you.
3: I do understand that if they did have a threat and you're the superintendent, especially with everything going on now, if he would have continued and something would have happened, he'd be on trial.
5: I'm not mad at it.
3: Yeah, I understand. I mean, it sucks, but I do understand.
4: Well, let me give an early dunk of your day to the superintendent at Clintondale High School.
5: I don't understand why the superintendent getting donkey for being extra precautious, man. Somebody call and say they're going to shoot up a prom. Why are you mad at that man for doing his due diligence?
4: Somebody had a gun, not even a threat of the shooting. It just said so the student had a gun.
5: I don't see the problem with what he did.
3: I don't either.
4: Look, I went for my money. Look, hey, I have...
3: Goodbye, sir. Get it off your chest. 800-585-1051.
5: That prom.
3: 1051. Now, we got the ladies with Lauren. What's up, Lauren?
6: Hey, y'all. Good morning.
5: Hello,
3: how you feeling?
5: Kube.
6: I feel good.
3: Now, look.
6: I'm happy it's Friday. It's here.
3: I don't see no moles. You see the moles?
6: It's two of them. They're just lighter. I make them darker.
5: I have
6: freckles under my eyes.
5: You put freckles on your face, too?
3: You do. You put freckles and fake moles?
6: Y'all, I don't have on any makeup right now.
5: You ever read freckle juice?
6: No, I don't have any makeup on right now. Y'all are really playing.
3: Well, we have the ladies coming up. What are we talking about?
6: Yes, we are. We're going to talk about Cardi and Lotto, but this time we're going to talk about some reconciliation that we're seeing probably happening publicly because Cardi responded to Lotto on The Breakfast Club
5: yesterday. I don't know how I feel about you never reading Freckle Juice by Judy Blume.
6: I don't think I read that in school.
5: You are so uncultured.
3: We'll get to that next. It's The Breakfast Club. Good morning.
7: The Breakfast Club.
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0: DJ Envy, Jess Hilarious, Charlamagne Tha God. We are the Breakfast Club. Let's get to the latest.
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7: Shout out to Talib Kweli. That was him in the intro, if y'all didn't know. That was from our Roots Picnic interview. Bringing energy to mainstream.
0: Talib.
7: Yeah.
1: Well, salute to Taylor, too, for already having that in some imaging.
7: Oh, I sent Taylor all the good stuff, and she knows exactly what to do with it. All right, y'all. Let's get into the latest. So, yesterday, we aired our interview with Latto here on The Breakfast Club, and we talked to Latto about the... It's not a diss, it's not a shot, but the line that she put on her song on that that was referencing a situation with Cardi B. Let's take a listen to Latto on The Breakfast Club. Fans were like, is she talking to Cardi?
10: Mm. Yeah, it was about Cardi. At the time, I was at an early stage of my pregnancy, and I rushed to the studio to do this verse for in time for the first week's sales. And
7: for every time.
10: Yeah, for the Airtime remix. Literally, like, 2 days later, I'm seeing all over the internet, I'm being called I'm pregnant, emotions high. Mm. And it's someone I dead ass looked at as a friend. Like, I understand this, you know, industry first, too. Right. But we was on a texting basis. Yeah, you tweeted to the world, but we got each other number.
7: Oh, so y'all never talked personally after that, around that?
10: So then, like, probably, like, 2 months later, she did text me. But by that time, I'm like, that ain't even, I'm not even thinking about that no more. So.
0: Have y'all spoke since then?
7: Since the song has dropped.
0: I haven't spoke since the record came out.
7: Would you be open to the conversation? Or you just...
10: Yeah. The people just now hearing that song, but like I made that song when that was a topic in my life. It wasn't no diss. Like it was... That's just what was happening in my life.
7: Yeah, so yesterday, Cardi B got on X and responded to that. And she says, Talato, I truly understand how you feel. And that's exactly why I chose to apologize publicly, because the disrespect became public. On that call, I didn't even mean to call you that. I didn't even mean any harm. There's a difference in what I said versus what I meant. What I could have said was that you were too forgiving and gave too much mercy in the situation. But it was a heated conversation and I let my mouth get the best of me. When the call came out, I was 8 months pregnant. I had just released my album and was extremely overwhelmed and emotional. That's not an excuse for what I said, but to let you know where I was in my head. I genuinely felt bad about what happened. In 2025 and 2026, I made multiple attempts to connect. I spoke with your manager, your sister, even text you directly to take full responsibility. I always had love and respect for you. I always wanted to make it right, but making it right looks different for the both of us. I wanted to connect with you, but you wanted to address it on your album. So...
1: I don't see the problem with that. Like, communication is the foundation of human connection. Communication is the foundation of problem solving. I think that you should overly communicate if you feel like, you know, you want to say something and you feel like that person isn't either understanding what you're saying or hasn't, you know, received what you're saying.
7: Yeah.
1: Over communicate.
7: Yeah.
1: I don't have nothing wrong with it. I don't see nothing wrong with it.
0: And I don't see nothing wrong with the apology either.
1: No.
0: You know, you make a mistake. Sometimes people get emotional when they're arguing and when they're in the heat of the moment. And sometimes they say things they shouldn't. And the fact that you say, you know, my bad, I apologize. That's wrong for that. I don't see a problem with it.
1: Now, I don't have a problem with Latto talking about it on her album.
0: Yeah. Now, Latto ain't got to accept the apology, but I do understand. Yeah, I apologize. My bad. Stand 10 toes down. I'm not mad at that.
7: Yeah. Well, you know, I think both ladies are, you know, they were in very sensitive spaces at the time, too, because they both mentioned that they were pregnant. Mm-hmm. There's a lot happening there. So hopefully they can figure it out. I did reach out to try and figure out if they were able to speak behind the scenes after this tweet, but I haven't been told anything, so I don't know. But I'm wishing and hoping that they do.
1: Over-communicate with people, man. That's what I've learned in life.
0: Yes.
1: Over-communicate. Don't assume somebody knows something.
7: Yeah, true. That never ends well when you do. Mm-hmm. You're right. Well, wishing them the best of luck. And I know that this was first week for Latto, so congratulations on her first week of Big Mom. I don't know the numbers yet, but congratulations on that.
0: Mm-hmm.
7: All right, now shifting gears. So Kanye West. There are reports that Kanye West, Portugal, is trying to make it where Kanye West cannot come there and perform. Now, we have been having a lot of conversations about Kanye and what he can't do and what he can do about these concerts. But I think we were just talking about this a bit when we were prepping for the segment.
0: Mm-hmm.
7: What I'm beginning to realize, because the last time I talked about Kanye West, I talked about him going to Georgia and teaming up with this Israeli businessman and trying to figure that out. Mm-hmm. But then he goes to certain countries and he can't perform. But then he's in other countries and he's selling out crazy numbers. I think it just depends on where he's going, but also who's reporting.
1: Man, the first thing I do when I hear Kanye West is banned from a city is I Google the population of Jewish people in that city.
7: What's the population of Portugal?
1: Well, right here it says the largest center of the Jewish community of Lisbon represents the majority of the country's population. I don't know if that's accurate, but that's what AI overview is telling me.
7: Yeah, okay. It says the Jewish community of Lisbon is expressing a deep concern regarding a planned concert by Kanye West. They called on the competent authorities, public entities, and organizers to cancel this event and take all appropriate measures to ensure that anti-Semitism, the glorification of Nazism, and hatred are not rewarded with public platforms' legitimacy or support.
1: Well, it says Portugal does not have a large Jewish population, between 3,000 and 6,000 people, less than 0.1% of the country's total population. But clearly those people are somebody.
7: Yeah, but
0: but you know, it got to what I was saying, and I don't agree with none of what Kanye says. But if Kanye apologized and he's very sorry and he went on his apology tour, do you think people should give him grace and allow him to perform at these concerts?
1: If Tony Hinchcliffe apologized for the George Floyd joke right now, you still wouldn't invite him in black spaces.
7: Oh, yeah, no.
1: So,
0: yeah,
1: what are you talking about?
7: And you, rightfully so. If you apologize, I could be like, okay, cool, thank you, but no, I'm good.
0: But that's the crazy thing.
1: That's their right.
0: If Tony Hinchcliffe wanted to perform at Apollo and he booked out the Apollo, nobody's going to stop him.
7: But that's our fault.
0: But it's just, you know, nobody gonna stop. People will say, "Well, I gotta get my money," but nobody gonna stop.
1: I highly doubt that.
0: Maybe not the Apollo. Maybe
1: Tamika
0: not the
1: Mallory
0: Apollo.
1: And my son will be outside the Apollo. Are you crazy?
0: You goddamn right.
1: And then, holy hell,
0: you right.
1: They have Tony. Are you out your goddamn mind? Right. Don't play with Harlem like that. It would definitely be outside of that happening.
7: And there have been some places, different places Kanye West has tried to go to that have said, we want him blocked, that haven't. That judges have said, no, we're not going to block him. So it's happened in some places, not happened in other places. But this is the recent update. And I know he just sold out crazy, and I think it was like Tampa, Florida. So we'll see where the next Kanye train takes us.
1: I don't have a problem with it. You got to teach people how to treat you.
0: Yeah.
1: Simple as that. And, you know, if they still not over it, they not over it. I'm not, who are we to tell them?
0: You're right, how to feel.
1: Exactly, right. No.
7: Yeah.
1: No.
7: Well, we'll keep you updated on what happens next in this situation with Kanye. That's the latest for the hour.
0: All right. Thank you so much. When we come back, we got front.

0: KNV, Jess Larry, Charlamagne Tha God. We are the Breakfast Club. Lorna Rose is here. Let's get in some front page news tonight.
1: Whoa.
0: Game two.
1: I'm coming outside.
0: 2026 NBA Finals is tonight. That's right. 8:30 p.m. San Antonio, Texas. I'm having a watch party. You coming to watch the game?
1: Yes.
0: You bring a hubby?
1: Well, yes.
0: Your boyfriend. I didn't want to say hubby.
2: Please don't say hubby.
0: Are you right? I'm sorry.
2: That girl ain't got a nan ring on her finger.
0: You bringing your man?
2: No engagement,
1: no nothing.
2: You bringing your boyfriend?
1: Okay.
0: You bring your man. What does he drink?
1: Tequila, Reposado.
0: Right, we be good. He smoke hookah?
1: Yeah, he'll do a little
0: hookah. All right, cool. We be all right.
2: We can't wait to share his hookah with him.
1: Please don't try to
2: right
1: shot
2: to him.
1: Listen,
2: he ain't even going to tell him to switch the tip. He's going to hear. Watch. You'll see tonight.
0: We have our own hookah, sir. We don't share hookahs.
2: Y'all still smoke hookah, though?
1: A little bit. Just a little.
0: Sometimes. Good morning, Mimi. Can you help us, please? This guy's crazy.
3: Listen, I'm trying to just stay with it. I don't know what's happening over there. Good morning, Lauren. How are you?
1: I'm doing good. How you doing, Mimi?
3: I'm good, girl.
1: I got in my phone.
3: Oh, that's okay. All right. So today is day five of the murder trial of Carmelo Anthony in Collin County, Texas. So Anthony, he is charged with the stabbing death of 17-year-old Austin Metcalf at a high school track meet last year. We've been talking about this. So Anthony says he acted in self-defense. Prosecutors say he stabbed Metcalf and ran. Now, this case is already drawing national attention, not just because of the killing itself, but because every qualified black juror has been struck from the panel.
2: That's insane.
3: Now, the defense, they challenged it, but the judge allowed it. And so the jury that is seated right now is made up of 11 women and 7 men. And again, no black jurors. And it's also worth noting that the judge has banned all cameras, video recording, cell phones from inside the courtroom. So the only accounts that we're getting are coming from reporters and court observers who are inside. So let's listen to one court observer who was describing what jurors heard in the opening statements.
4: The state opened first. Bill Wersky is a tremendous trial lawyer. He really captivates an audience. He's a really tall guy, and he has a very commanding voice and really laid out logically where the roadmap of the state's case was going to go. Once he was done with his opening, then the defense got to do their open. And the thing that stood out the most to me about the defense's open is they never mentioned how or why the knife was in Carmelo's bag at the track meet. I imagine it was purposefully. They did not choose to bring that topic up.
3: Well, one of the biggest moments so far has been the surveillance video that jurors got to see as well. Prosecutors admit that the footage was not very clear. And they say it doesn't necessarily answer the question of what happened under that tent before the stabbing. But here is the court observer on what jurors saw under the tent.
4: Can't see any faces. You can't see the actual act take place. You see a little scuffle, and then you see everybody scatter. So it doesn't necessarily prove anything, but I believe it's just laying the foundation, the groundwork for what's to come.
2: And you know what else I learned from this case? That, you know, jury your peers just means all fellow citizens within a legal jurisdiction. Mm-hmm. Are considered your peers.
0: Like
2: it's not people who share your exact social, economic, or demographic background.
1: Nope.
0: And the crazy thing with this

0: case. I hit Charlamagne this morning because I seen it on the sheet, and I was like, I watch the news every day. I listen to the news every day, and I haven't seen nothing at all. So I'm like, is this story that big? I'm like, yes, because I don't see it at all.
1: We definitely talked about it a lot when it first happened, but you know, now the trial is happening, and I mean, I think it should be a big deal that he don't have no black jurors, but then I learned that, you know, jury your peers. This means fellow citizens within a legal jurisdiction. They're considered your peers.
0: Right.
2: Yeah. Well, the defense's position is that Anthony, who is 5'8", about 130 pounds, was physically confronted by Metcalf and his brother, both over 6 feet tall, and he made a split decision out of fear. And the judge, though, he says that he expects to wrap this up and be completely done by June 12th, which is, of course, next Friday.
1: So Lord have mercy.
2: We will continue to watch. Yes, very soon. So we will continue to watch this case. And we also have an update this morning on the death of influencer Ashley Janae. And she's the American woman who died while on vacation in Tanzania with her boyfriend earlier this year. Now, authorities now say they have officially determined her cause of death, and the findings are pretty heartbreaking. Police in Zanzibar say the 31-year-old died by suicide while experiencing what investigators describe as a mental distress. Ashley Janae, her real name, Ashley Robinson, she died back in April. At the time, this case sparked major attention online because investigators temporarily kept her fiance, Joe McCann, from leaving the country while they looked into what happened. But he is back in the U.S. and he is now publicly speaking out for the first time, calling her death an incomprehensible tragedy. But according to the family members, they say they do not believe that she would have taken her own life, and they are publicly disputing this suicide ruling. So
3: that's so sad.
2: Yeah, very, very sad there. And switching gears, you know, I heard you guys talking about the Knicks and Game 2 tonight. Well, Game 3 may be very interesting because we told you last week that President Trump was planning to pull up to the NBA Finals. Now the White House has officially confirmed it. Let's listen.
4: The answer is yes, he's invited me. I'm going.
5: Which game are you excited, sir?
4: Say it.
5: Game 3, Game 4. Are you excited?
4: It could be Monday. Yeah, Monday. Maybe I'll do both.
0: That traffic is going to be so disgusting when if he actually goes to the game.
1: I don't think it should be allowed because I just think it's a safety risk for everybody involved. Like, that's the leader of the free world, the president of the United States of America. I don't think they should just be pulling up to no, you know, public sporting event.
0: Then they got to move him around. They're going to have to set up, you know, bulletproof glass.
3: His track record ain't the best recently.
0: They have to be doing a lot to make sure he's safe. And it's going to be horrible.
2: It's not only that, because Trump, you know, Trump is coming. He's expected to sit courtside in a luxury seat. But we're also learning that
0: he's not sitting
2: New York
0: courtside.
2: City Mayor,
0: there's no way they're going to put him courtside. They're not going to put him courtside. They can't.
3: It's too visual then, right?
2: Listen.
1: It's not about what they want to do. It's about what he wants to do. And you know that man loves publicity.
0: But courtside,
1: I can easily see that.
2: They said in a luxury suite, though.
0: Yeah.
2: In a luxury suite.
0: Yeah, the suite,
2: I don't know.
0: That's up top. Yeah.
1: That's not courtside.
0: Yeah, no. Courtside, yeah. No. Okay. I couldn't see courtside because people could run on the court. Like, he's too accessible. Yeah.
1: But I could see him wanting it, though.
3: Of course. It's a Trump.
2: The more eyes on him. But with that being said, the mayor is also expected to be there, too. So he was asked about this yesterday. And here's Mayor Mondani on going to the game on Monday.
6: No, I can tell you that I'm planning to go to a Knicks game. I will be at Game 3. I will be in a very different section of the stadium. And I think we look forward to welcoming any New Yorker who is excited for the Knicks to have that chance to win that championship.
1: Now, how much you said them Knicks tickets are?
2: For
1: nosebleeds?
0: The cheapest seats I seen was $7,200.
1: Who paying for the mayor's seats?
3: I saw $7,500.
0: That's what I said earlier. I said, how is the mayor getting in the building? The mayor talk all about this capitalism and where money should go and taxing the rich. How the hell is he paying $7,200 for a
3: tire? He done made a lot of connections over the last week. He been all outside. Hey, he gonna figure it out.
1: I don't know if he's paying for it, but I know a capitalist will. Okay, whoever's paying for Mondani's tickets is definitely a capitalist. Okay?
2: It's going to be a busy night Monday. Knicks fans, celebrity, Secret Service, you know. So if you're going, they suggest that you leave hours in advance and be ready for traffic afterwards for another few hours.
1: Watching it right at home.
0: Yeah, me too.
2: All right, y'all. Well, that is your front page news. I am Mimi Brown. Follow me at Mimi Brown TV. And for more stories, follow the Black Information Network.
0: Thank you, Mimi. Have a good weekend.
2: Thank you. You too.
0: All right. Everybody else, when we come back, Nick Cannon and Rip Michaels will be joining us. They're on the fifth Wildin' Out Tour. So this is the fifth season of the Wildin' Out Tour. And also, Charlamagne is opening up the phone lines. It's the People's Donkey. If there's somebody you want to give Donkey of the Day to, 800-585-1051. It's The Breakfast Club. Good morning.
7: The Breakfast Club.
0: The final round of the basketball season is here, and only DraftKings has you fully covered. 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
36: Morning, everybody. It's DJ Envy, Jess Hilarious, Charlamagne Tha God. We are The Breakfast Club. We got some special guests in the building. Lola Rose is here as well. We got some special guests in the building.
37: Who we got?
36: I'm glad they made up, because last time they were here, Rip Michaels made it seem like they weren't friends anymore. Ladies and gentlemen.
37: I ain't see that. I ain't catch that.
36: Nick Cannon and Rip Michaels, ladies and gentlemen.
38: That was the Rip Michaels sob story. That was the episode where he wanted everybody to feel
36: that was not true. I'd
38: be in the hospital just as much as him, so
37: but he like, don't work on me.
38: The last time don't work on me.
36: Last time Rip Michaels up here.
37: Did you check on Nick when he was in the hospital?
38: Always check on Nick.
39: We be calling each other from the hospital.
37: Nick will call you from the hospital, give you marginal. So what I need you to do is just speak to Niall.
39: That's exactly how this guy came. And I be like, I was in the hospital. I was like, Rip, we got one more at it. Let's go.
37: One more. I don't know if I'm gonna be in there.
2: Like, we ain't even cut it out.
10: Don't speak that.
2: I'm getting too old.
10: Don't speak that.
39: No, don't speak that.
10: We joking. We joking.
2: But this is y'all fifth Wildin' Out tour, man. And it seems like Wildin' Out tour is one of the only tours that's still successful out here.
14: I mean, it's the people, though.
2: Yeah.
14: Real talk. They really, they love it. And because what we're doing now, which... And, you know, we all know how it worked back. But, like, we're looking for real cast members all over the country. So, we, you know, before we would do auditions and we would have to fly people in and everybody wouldn't get access to it. But now, because we're shooting the television show in each city, so it's going to be, you know, Brooklyn versus Wildin' Out. It's Chicago versus Wildin' Out. Miami versus Wildin' Out. So all those people really get a shot to audition. And we want 10, 20, you know, 30 people from that city to make it on that stage.
15: Can you control that, though, with everybody going on that stage? And
14: yeah, well, we playing the right games where that stuff makes sense. And then hopefully, like, almost old school, like, And One tour vibes, where, like, it's going to be one person from that city that shine. And at the end of the episode, we throw the Wildin' Out jacket on them. Like, yo, they going to the next city. Like, we literally trying to, you know.
16: Y'all
14: going
16: to go to Delaware?
10: Nobody goes to Delaware.
14: In the area?
17: Okay. Yeah, Michael Blackson got a house out there.
16: Like Philly?
17: Michael Blackson got a house in Delaware.
16: And a lot of people have houses in Delaware. A lot of people have houses
14: but
16: in Delaware.
14: We want to be at least, you know, 100-mile radius of where anybody can pull up and be a part of that.
15: That means you're not going to Delaware.
16: I just asked.
15: Maybe Philly.
14: Yeah.
16: Okay.
2: So y'all doing another season of Wildin' Out and everything?
14: But that's how we doing the season. Okay, so if you imagine the way, I always use this as an example, like I salute to like how they move with Kill Tony, where that... Their live show is their episode.
2: You starting already, Nick? You saluted Tony Hinchcliffe as soon as you got
14: I'm talking about the format of the show.
2: I said salute.
17: Salute to Tony.
14: That's where my guy Cam from SNL came from.
2: Yeah, right. That's true.
14: Like, I'm saying, like, man, I don't Tony Hinchcliffe. Like, talking about the structure of the show. Yeah. They actually bit a lot of our shit and started doing their thing. Yeah. So, but I mean, I think it's brilliant how they actually took a live podcast and then flipped it and like that's episodes and they on Netflix and all that I was like, yo, that's smart, as opposed to like having to go to Atlanta for 2 months and shoot episodes. And then our tour is actually hotter than the TV show is, which is, you know, thanks to Rip and a couple other things. Like, yo, there's more content and noise being made about our live shows than what our episodes used to be. So you got to evolve and be like, yo, let's make the live show the actual show.
2: That's smart, because you don't need this big budget of a production anymore.
14: Exactly. But it's the production is even bigger, because before we got 300 people in the studio audience, now we got 15,000 in the arena. Like, it's going to look like a concert film every episode.
15: Do the jokes come off as the same way? Because it is so many people. People talking during the jokes. Does it?
14: But that's the thing. You have to know how to play to a live. It's like a comic who know how to play in a comedy club opposed to a comic who know how to play to arenas.
15: Gotcha.
14: So, like, now, and that's the thing. We're designing it to play the games that can involve the arena opposed to, like, just comics being comics.
2: You don't even need a network no more now, Nick. You can do this.
14: I'm trying to take a book, a page out your book, Shaw.
2: You don't even need
17: but a Charlamagne.
2: No, he don't even need it.
14: That's really because, you know, not to get too deep into it, but, you know, we all know that, you know, there was some shifts in who owns Paramount and stuff like that. And a lot of shows got canceled because of that. And Wildin' Out got to stay alive. And, you know, I got my ownership. You know what I mean? Yeah, like, because of the way my deal is structured and how I've always had ownership of the IP, I was able to go in there. I didn't have to say, hey, can y'all still do this show? It's more like, yo, do y'all want a partner and do it the way that I want to do it, to your point, to where the goal is to build a Wildin' Out network. The goal is to be, and, you know, still have Paramount be our partners in it, but we don't need permission to do a show like a Ridiculousness or any of those other shows that, you know, came up under them. I'm like, no, I'm still making the show. Do y'all want to be a part of it?
2: Did they try to sue you at one point? Because over the Zeus thing?
14: I mean, damn, Char. They didn't try to sue me. Okay. It was like, what happened was, I think, you know, Lemmy and, you know, some people over at Paramount already had issues.
2: Got you.
14: And I was like, I'm not getting in the middle of it. And I actually tried to be like, look, we don't need to go there. But they started, you know, showing who's who and what's what. And I'm like, I'm going to back off. I'm going to let y'all handle that. It ended up in some legal stuff. But luckily, I mean, because I was cool with both sides, it was like, we ain't going to put you in it. So I'm like,
16: oh, that's
14: cool.
16: What's up.
14: Damn.
2: I got plenty of
17: time.
2: I got plenty of
17: time.
2: I got plenty of time.
0: the last show gonna be June 28th. Right.
16: Is that over at Viacom?
39: I don't know because I ain't in it. But I think it's really on some like big money talk. Like they want to prove who's right because I think there's some history with Zeus and Paramount where there's a lot of shows that come from under the Paramount and Viacom umbrella that you know kind of seem similar to some Zeus shows. So I think they had some stuff, and I think the shit really hit the fan.
2: I never understood why it wasn't more collaboration between them.
39: Well, you know, if anybody knows about Limp, shout out to Limp. Yeah. Limp, before he had Zeus, was an actual television producer and was producing stuff for
37: Patches of LA.
39: Like, yeah,
2: no,
39: like,
2: I know. I didn't know
39: yeah
2: that.
39: For like BET and all. So he knows all of those people over there, and he kind of like really, salute to him. One day he'll probably tell his story, but he went from being like, hey, can you make my show? I want to produce a show for you, to being like, forget you, I'm going to make my own show. Yeah. Mm-hmm. So he got the buck up on the system, and I mean, I was sitting there and cussed the whole business affairs people out. Like, I'm like, well, damn, I ain't going to do that. But have at it. Damn. Like, you know, I was trying to have a phone call to bring everybody together and like, yo, we could fix this. Because I think the ultimate problem, they didn't have a problem with the show we made. Mm-hmm. They had the problem with the word that we had. I think it was called wild, something wild. And they were like,
2: Daddy's going wild, I think.
16: No,
39: because
16: no,
39: it wasn't
16: wild,
39: that.
16: Though.
39: It was like wild something, wild. Mm-hmm. Wild, bad versus wild.
16: Yeah, so it was bad versus wild.
39: And then, yeah, from that, they were like, if you take out the word wild, we good. And they had already made signs and t-shirts and he was like, we can't do it. And I was like, all right. Then it got to a standstill, and them start cussing folk out, and
16: I thought, wait a minute.
39: Yeah, and then after that, you know, a couple weeks later or whatever, they did the cease and desist. And then at first, I was in it. I'm kind of like, I thought I wasn't in this. And it was like, nah, we just had to structure it and, you know, all that legal jargon. And then,
16: because you weren't named as a defendant.
39: Yeah, like, but which was weird because, you know, there's a lawsuit in the brand that I own between two people that are just, you know, Lim was like, look, it's not Wildin' Out, which he wasn't wrong. And then, you know, Viacom was like, yo, this is our intellectual property for the last 20-some-odd years. So they had proof that this is how it was moving. But hopefully they'll settle it. You know what I mean? Like, we never want to see. You know, I mean, that's the other thing, too, because it also is a giant corporation taking on, you know, a young, independent black man. So I'm like, that's never a good look. Mm-hmm. So, like, I'm just business. They'll figure it out.
36: All right, we got more with Nick Cannon when we come back. Don't move. It's The Breakfast Club. Good morning.

0: JNV, Jess Hilarious, Charlamagne Tha God. We are the Breakfast Club. Lauren LaRose is here as well. We're still kicking it with Nick Cannon and Rip Michaels. Charlamagne?
1: Now, damn. Nick, you also caused a firestorm when you said that you don't identify with either party.
2: I've been saying that, though.
1: I understand. I say the same thing.
3: Yeah.
1: But you also said,
3: I got that from you.
1: You ain't get that. I ain't never said this. I fuck with Trump, though.
3: You know, first of all, that they cut the clip up. The reason why I said I f*** with Trump in that energy, we were also having the conversation of how the black community used to rock with Trump before he became a politician. Like, from him being on The Fresh Prince of Bel-Air to every rap reference was, like, up like Trump and all of that. So I was referencing, like, yo, that crazy. Like, I'm, you know, like, that energy. I wasn't like, I voted for Donald Trump. Like, and that's the to me when, and I didn't say anything because I was just disappointed. I was just like, y'all don't know me? Like, I wear a turban for a living. Like, y'all know I'm anti-establishment all the way through. And I literally saw people that I thought I f***ed with. Like, we was on the same page talking crazy about me. Like, that's why I really appreciated y'all. Because y'all kept it a stack. Like, you holding accountable where you're supposed to. And that's why, you know, me and Charlotte been going back damn near decades about, you know, stuff we don't agree on and however. But it's always love because there's respect there. Mm-hmm. But for people, it was like, was calling me Coons and Nick Coonan and all that.
0: Nick Coonan. People that you thought were your friends. Industry friends, I would say.
3: Yeah, I was like, damn, like, if anything, I mean, y'all handled it perfectly. You were like, get the jokes in, say whatever, but, you know, I don't know what Nick was talking about, but it's like, to be able to be, like, just automatically call me, you know, Mr. MAGA and all that. I'm like, all the work that I done put in for the community, none of that matters just because y'all saw a clip online. It was just like, that shit was disappointing and heartbreaking for me.
1: Yeah. I think it was when you said Democrats are the party of the KKK, and people expect Nick Cannon to be smarter to know that the ideologies of the parties were completely different.
3: Of course. Yeah. In context, if we're having that conversation, like, I literally have a degree in Africana studies from Howard. You know, you don't think I know that? Again, in talking to Amber Rose, trying to find some common ground of two people that clearly have different views, I threw some shit out there that I know is a fact that I was like, oh, this is going to stir up some shit. But I wasn't saying like, okay, yes, should I have elaborated more about how the party, it used to be the party of the KKK? And even that's what I was alluding to in the concept. I wasn't talking about today. That wouldn't even make sense.
1: Well, let me know that. Were you weren't making a historical argument. Right? Because you don't believe that applies to today's Democrats.
3: That's what I'm saying. Like, that's what I'm saying. Like, I was just saying people don't know, or the average person don't know the history of how these two parties, and even, you know, I was like, I'm on my WEB Du Bois shit. Like, I mean, it's no such thing as two parties. One evil party with two different names. Like, I stated that first. But to me, then, that's why I was like, it's so disappointing, because, like, either these people don't know me or don't like me. Yeah. And, you know, so they was waiting for a moment to pounce, because anybody who is capable of critical thinking could see, one, where I come from, and two, I was just trying to find common ground. Like, but, you know,
1: that's what I think disappointed people, because they've always looked at you as somebody rooted in black consciousness. So when they hear those comments, they're like, did his ideology change, or has he always?
3: Nah. But I see how even coming at my man Kev, it's like what they see is like, oh, someone who has elevated, and we always honor and congratulate, like, damn, did they lose themselves? Did they sell out? Are they in the Illuminati now? Like, all of that crazy talk. But I thought I put in enough work to be able, like, y'all, I done literally, like, a week before, or not a week, maybe like a month or two before that video, because it was an old video. I was sitting across from Dr. Umar trying to convince him to vote for Kamala. You know what I mean? So I was like, I've done the work. You know, I was like, ah, that's the internet.
0: What did you think of the roast with Kev? Both of y'all. What did y'all think? Y'all both comedians. What did you think? Some people say comedy's comedy.
3: This is the
0: comedy
3: thing that people, I have yet to hear somebody say, and Rip, you can speak to this. Comics are super villains. So all of this attention, they loving this. You making Tony a bigger star. We look to get canceled. Like, y'all know this right here, he's going to do something so offensive on Wildin' Out that he's going to say something crazy. That's what they were there for. Now, of course, it's horrible. Like, I'm a black man first. I'm going to be offended first. I'm like, oh, you mother. Right. But what I wish would have happened, and they did ask me to be a part of the roast, but
1: I wonder why you wasn't there.
3: It was Mother's Day. I was with my mom.
4: Right.
3: Like, and I literally had to catch a flight from my mom's house somewhere else. So I tried everything to be there and stuff. I think the ultimate goal, they wanted me to come on, you know, and introduce Cat Williams and do all that stuff because obviously the Wildin' Out connection. Mm-hmm. But I couldn't make it. But I wish there were more black comedians. And there definitely should have been black writers.
4: Mm-hmm. Yeah.
3: And but
4: a black host too. I mean, that's just my opinion.
3: But yeah. But I mean, like, and I talked to Kev, and Kev is a master at the game, you know what I mean? So he was in a tough position because as a comics, we super villains. We want you to cancel. We trying to make y'all mad. We want to make y'all feel something. Some of the best to ever do it, from George Carlin, Richard Pryor, Lenny Bruce. They went on, like, Lenny Bruce went on stage. I mean, it was a while ago, but even probably when tensions was even thicker. And he just started calling every black person in the room a nigger. Yeah. And people was like, yo. But then he made his point after he pissed everybody off. He's like, damn, y'all gonna let a word like that get you that mad? And then, you know, whatever, do the history, you'll figure it out. But this was pretty impressive where he went into the fire to say some offensive to bring everybody to be like, don't give words that much power, freedom of speech, all of those things that we say we all stand for. But then we get this selective outrage, and they're, what you don't know, you're being played with. Mm-hmm. You're being, they're puppeteering the whole situation because that's a comic person.
4: Yeah.
1: After you said, it's a long joke. It's like 5 minutes.
3: Now he calling everybody
1: like to their face. To the people about to stand up. And then it's just very uncomfortable.
3: Dustin Hoffman played him in a movie, if you watch it, and he does that scene. Crazy. But it's like, dude, really, that's why they call him, you know, one of the founding fathers of, like, controversial, you know, entertainment, specifically in comedy.
4: What's his name?
3: Lenny Bruce.
5: Lenny Bruce.
1: Is it blackness or comedy for you?
5: I think people just wanted to say that for a very long time, and they used that to be their voice.
3: But that's a black man first.
5: People really, really feel. Like, you see certain people using the N-word. Like, I never forget Louis C.K.
3: It's definitely racist.
5: Saying and Seinfeld, like, I would never do that. So I just thought they was like, yeah, this is
3: kid.
5: Let's go get it. We don't be a kid.
3: But even like when you look at that scene from SNL back in the day with Chevy Chase and Richard Pryor, and they calling each other coon, and you know, then Richard Pryor calls Chevy Chase a honky, then Chevy Chase says, and then Richard Pryor says, dead honky. You know what I mean? Like, long as you got two people willing to joust and go back and forth, that's what we do on Wildin' Out. Like, I feel like Wildin' Out is the most controversial but equally offensive show ever. It's groundbreaking in that sense because we've had people from the transgender community go against somebody that's homophobic. We had, you know, people from the Islamic faith go against
1: Jewish
3: people.
1: Who was it? Who else?
4: Jeff
1: and Candy. Jeff and Justina. Battle of the Million Voices. Good morning.
6: All right, we got more with Nick Cannon when we come back. Don't move. It's the Breakfast Club. Good morning.

0: It's DJ Envy, Just Hilarious, Charlamagne Tha God. We are The Breakfast Club. Lauren LaRosa is here as well. We're still kicking it with Nick Cannon and Rip Michael. Now, is there anything you had to edit out of a Wild N Out episode?
1: Nah, like, I think, obviously, we got, you know, standards and practices. So I let them handle that. Like, you know, probably now because we don't have that, it's probably going to be, you know, we won't get as raw as we possibly can. Pause. But the, in that sense to where I always let MTV or BET, whoever, I let them handle that aspect. But what I would take out of the show is if whoever was like a friend or something, I remember broke my heart on this too, like early seasons, Kelly Rowland was on. And I think there was, like we were playing that talk and spit game, the, who can spit out the water and make you laugh. And they was just saying so many like second to Beyonce jokes. And I was just sitting across from her and I could be like, this ain't funny. You know what I mean? And I like, so afterwards, I was like, yo, I'm going to take all of that stuff out. And she was like, thank you so much and all that stuff. So like anybody who's like my friend and I could see something's happening or they'll say something beforehand, I'll be like, look, we tell the cast, don't say shit, but Rip and DC and Carlos and people who don't, they don't
2: they
1: care and they still
2: it
1: do
2: even
1: it.
3: But they'll get edited out. They edit it out.
1: And then we make sure none of that makes
3: it. No, they'll edit it out. You'll see Rip standing there.
1: Jason Lee was, he did some wild like he was like outing people.
4: No,
2: oh
4: man.
2: Oh my God.
4: Like, he sucked my,
1: like scraps to letters.
3: That's crazy.
4: Man, shut the up, man.
2: No.
4: Celebrities. Going to go far like this. No!
1: So we were playing the what's the game? The Feed the Fifth, where you supposed to... And somebody... It might have been you. Somebody went up to him and asked him what celebrities have, turned out. And he was, you know, asking for his own understanding. And then from that aspect...
3: How many people did he name?
1: I think like three. And we
3: But they always cut that
4: y'all
3: out.
4: Y'all remember the names? We cut it out.
1: I have no recollection. I just know the whole... Everybody who was at that show, I'm pretty sure it's going to show up in these comments. They're going to say who he was.
3: I said, we'll take it out. Don't let you do it. Like, I remember Nick was playing Plead the Fifth, and I was like, Nick, you had sex with Chili after Usher. This is when the whole bump thing was out. I was like, hey, what would you say your favorite Usher song is? Let It Burn or You Got It Bad? And I looked at the episode, and I'm just standing like this. And I
4: never came
1: out. I can't believe you just said that.
2: Stupid, yo.
4: I agree comedy is comedy, but I think there's a difference between making broad generalizations about race as opposed to targeting on a violent, tragic incident like George Floyd, like Charlie Kirk.
1: And it's just lazy. Like the joke didn't hit. He fumbled over the joke. There's nothing funny about it. Like, it was funny before that, but that was just, the joke was trash.
4: That's why I understand why you saluted him as soon as you sat down. Like, yo, salute to
1: Tyler. I was talking about the business model. I was talking about how the white man is ruining the new entertainment industry.
4: Man, I'm trying to get my... Leave Nick alone. I'm trying to get my
2: speaking in nuance. You did it with Amber, now with Tony. You got to get right to what you're trying to actually say.
3: Just not get my health care back. Leave him alone.
1: You trying to get your health care back?
4: You trying to get it back?
1: You try to put him in every
3: I'm trying. That's why I'm out here working, man.
4: I got you.
3: You see me out here working.
0: How you do with your heart and everything?
3: That's actually
4: a dumbass question.
2: God damn. How
4: are
2: we doing?
4: You the f***ing tin man or something? You said you was out here searching for a heart.
3: How are you feeling, Rip? You know, it's, I'm getting a little bit better. Increase my
4: Rip Hart was fine until about 3 minutes ago. Perfectly fine until you did that violent.
1: I think this is the thing to this point, and this is where he and I really have shared, you know, spirits in this space. Is like people don't, when they see you out and they see you doing stuff and knowing that you're dealing with stuff, and you're like, oh, I just saw him yesterday, he was laughing. But we do that so we don't have to be sitting in hospitals, because I know the way my stuff works. The more I sit in them hospitals, the worse I feel, and I'm like, I feel like I'm just sitting here rotting away. I got to get out and get it. And then, therefore, I feel better. So I know we've had these conversations as well. It's like he has to be doing 20 shows
0: that's
1: in the ring.
0: For real, because Rip will be on stage for 4 hours straight, five hours straight, to get on the flight and go to London to do it the next day. I'm like, bro, you need to relax. And he keeps an ambulance on site just in case. I'm like, bro, you need to just relax. But you don't want to.
1: We on our way.
5: But how does that work for you, Nick? Because, like, you move around a lot as well. You got, like, 80 shows at one time. We watch your gym journey and all of your fitness and everything, but how do you keep yourself healthy? Because you don't never have time to sit down and just chill either.
1: Nah, but that's the thing. I've been in the hospital probably 3 times this year, and it's usually those moments where people are like, yo, you got to relax. And then that's, at least how lupus works, that's when I do stand still, my immune system start going crazy. So that's people always see me in the gym and stuff. It's not, I ain't trying to get super swole. It's like, I got to keep a consistent schedule to where my body has to get used to being strong. Because if I'm not on my regimen, if I'm not eating the right stuff, then my immune system goes crazy and just takes me out. And my specific thing is, like, my immune system attacks my kidneys. So therefore, the doctors are like, okay, we know the lupus is going to be the lupus, but soon that lupus is going to attack these kidneys and you really going to be out. Yeah, so it's like, I'm trying to make sure I'm healing my kidneys at the same time as trying to control my lupus. But, you know, again, it's just staying active.
3: Some days better than others. You see it at a show. You see me at a show and then saying you won't see me for a week or two and I'll be in the hospital the entire time. Mm-hmm. And I'll get out, get stable. Because being in that hospital, I'm not going to die there. I'd rather be, I know it seems cynical, but I'd rather be on stage somewhere in an ambulance and that be the end. I don't want to be the end when my kids are coming to see me every day and everybody's putting their life on hold. I can't do that. Yeah. That just made you in a space of despair. But being on stage and rocking and, like, whether this be the last interview or 10 more, but that's, I would rather that.
1: Keeps you alive.
5: You're never afraid. Do you ever have those moments when you're about to go on stage where you're like, yo, this could really be my last show? I know you keep the EMTs, like, right there. I've been on your shows.
3: When we were in Atlanta, somebody was like, were you okay? And I was like, and I couldn't host the show. But I just, the fact that I'm in the room, I still feel blessed. Whether I get to do 5 minutes in that room or 10 seconds in that room, seeing that arena packed and we packed that whole thing out and it's just around and go, I'm okay, because this is my dream. Not too many people get to live their dream.
4: Nick Cannon, Rip Michaels, y'all.
0: That's right. Make sure you check out the tour. Tell me about the tour again.
3: The tour is going to be crazy. We're at the Barclays Center June 20th.
4: Yeah.
3: And we're actually looking for cast members now, so you can go to Wild On Our Live Tour and submit your videos. We're looking for the brand new hottest cast members. And they will be played June 28th at the Barclays.
1: Yeah, it's going up.
4: Love it. We got all the rappers.
3: We got Charleston White going against
5: Damn. Boosie.
3: We got Soulja Boy going at people, too. So it's just going to be a whole new type of Wild Night to choice. You're super excited to see stuff like that. Yeah, Michael Blackson.
1: We go viral. Just like when
3: this is the reason my space.
1: Me and DDG,
3: now
1: we did the Netflix as a joke. That went viral, you know, and all the neon, all the streamers and all that stuff was there. So, you know, we kind of going off that energy of, like, this is the new entertainment and this is the way they want to see it. So we offering it.
3: I'm trying to get Envy to go against D-Ray.
5: Hey, yo. Oh, God.
0: D-Ray.
5: D-Ray.
0: My God.
3: D-Ray. That's my guy.
5: But before you do go, I want to say to you, Nick, I love you and I appreciate you. Like, you were the first person to put me on TV. And even when I came to you and I was like, yo, they want me to do Fox, but... I want to do Fox, but I want to stay here. And he was like, yo, go ahead, do that. That's acting. That's what you want to do. Our doors will always be open here at Wildin' Out. So thank you, yo.
1: Oh, that's love. Thank you, Jack. I love you, girl.
4: Have you checked the doors?
1: Congratulations.
4: You should go check those doors.
5: Make sure the locks are still
1: Jess can come back to Wildin' Out.
3: Yo, Jess, you got
1: to
3: push. Don't pull. Stop pulling.
5: Shut up.
0: Nick Cannon, Rip Michaels. It's the Breakfast Club. Good morning. Let's get right to the latest.
5: Lauren becoming a straight fan.
0: She gets them from somebody that knows somebody.
4: She gets the details.
6: I'm a homegirl that knows a little bit about everything.
4: She be having the latest on this.
7: The latest with Lauren LaRosa.
4: Sometimes you have facts, sometimes you have details, sometimes you have a little bit of everything.
5: Well, it's the latest.
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7: on The Breakfast Club. Talk to me.
6: All right, y'all. So the BET Awards are going down at the end of the month. And yesterday it was announced that Lauryn Hill, the living legend, will be honored with the Living Legend Icon Award, which is sponsored by Sprite at the 2026 BET Awards. So
4: they're not giving her the right call time. I know they're telling her. I know they're telling her a very, very early number.
6: It's the BET Awards. Everybody going to be a little late.
4: No, they're not. Don't do that.
0: BET Awards are pretty good.
6: So this award honors the pioneers who mastered their crafts and never let go of the culture. This distinction belongs to the artists and creators whose body of work have remained essential, not because the culture held on to them, but because they never stopped holding on to it. So congratulations to Miss Lauryn Hill. Hopefully,
0: it's well-deserved. Well-deserved. We can laugh and joke about her being late all the time, but she's... As an artist, she gets busy.
4: I will be tuned into the BET Awards. Drewski is hosting. I can't wait to see what Drewski does on that stage. I can't wait to see what, you know, sketches Drewski puts together. I'm all in for the BET Awards this year. BET Awards is always a really a good time.
6: Yeah. His trailer that he dropped, Drewski, where he had Martin Lawrence and Cardi B and all the people involved, got me excited. So, yeah.
4: That sketch he dropped last night was hilarious.
0: That was funny.
6: The OG?
4: The OG.
6: I feel like you act like that when you're in South Carolina.
4: No, you don't. That's a goddamn
0: lie. I raised them. You know better than that.
4: Never seen me act like that.
6: You down in my corner like, this my little man. All right, nephew.
4: You can lie to yourself all day long. It's a complete opposite.
6: All right, y'all. Yeah, you won't be nowhere. All right, so shifting gears. So yesterday, there was news that broke in Lil Durk's case. I know there's not a lot of reporting often about this, but Lil Durk released a statement, and we received the statement. They sent it to me yesterday. So a grand jury has added new counts to Lil Durk's murder for hire case. So this now is taking the federal prosecution and making it a racketeering case. Now, that is not the newest news. The newest news is a stalking charge that they added to this. They're saying that because of these alleged stalking tactics of Durk, a person was killed back in 2019. So Lil Durk released a statement yesterday, and he said this indictment is lipstick on a pig. For nearly 2 years now, federal prosecutors have desperately tried to fend off challenges to a very weak case. Now, just 2 months before a trial that Durk Banks has demanded at every turn, they pulled this pathetic pivot, recycling old accusations into a scrambling prosecutor's backup plan, alleged racketeering, and as many unrelated false claims as possible. This is not a sign of strength. It's acknowledgement of weakness. The fact remains, Durk Banks is innocent, no matter how many indictments they want to throw at him.
4: How long Durk been locked up now?
6: They just said it's been about two. The statement says about 2 years. Let me see.
4: Boy,
6: time
4: be flying.
0: I feel like it's been a year or something.
4: Nah, lying, boy.
0: Absolutely.
6: Locked up. Let me see. He was locked up October 24, 2024.
4: Damn.
6: Yeah.
4: It'll be 2 years in October.
6: Yeah. Okay. Yeah. So that case will be starting. That trial will be starting soon. But, you know, I think what's kind of like, and people are like, well, why is this such a big deal? I mean, it's another charge, but that means Durk's attorneys now have to go and sit and figure out what is their attack or response
0: or defense.
6: To this defense to this charge. And they're already here. They didn't did all their things getting ready to walk into the courtroom. So we'll see what happens there. And keep you guys updated.
0: Mm-hmm.
6: Now, as we shift gears again, this news broke yesterday. Taylor Swift.
0: Oh, boy.
6: What? Taylor Swift became a double billionaire. She now is worth
4: $2
6: billion. What
4: does that mean for anybody?
6: She's now worth $2 billion.
4: What is she doing for the Black Lives Matter movement?
0: Congratulations.
6: I'm not for sure what she's doing for the Black Lives Matter movement.
4: What is that doing for anybody?
6: I can't explain that, but I thought that the breakdown of it was interesting because a lot of the money, or not a lot of the money, but what got her here was her tour, the Eras tour that happened from 2023 to 2024. But also, remember she was in that big dispute with Scooter Braun, who then Scooter Braun has come out recently and said, I didn't even know her.
0: Yeah.
6: But she was in a big dispute trying to get back her original music. And she went and re-recorded a lot of her original catalog. Like, just her business strategy has kind of put her in this
0: position. A lot
6: position.
0: Of artists are doing that. I think Ashanti did that at one time. Because Taylor Swift did that. Somebody else did that, too. If you re-record it, you could sell it differently and you own the new masters, right?
6: Yeah, but also I think I remember at one point she wasn't performing songs the same way because she didn't want to give light to all of the older recordings because she didn't own them. But I don't know. I think that it's fire to see somebody navigate business. Well, especially in a time when like a lot of people are complaining about what they're not making in music in certain industries.
4: So. The people in the world are complaining about what they're not making, period. Okay.
6: Yeah.
4: Nobody cares about Taylor. Yeah,
0: congratulations.
4: $2 billion.
6: That's one person I know. If I bring up in here, is never going to go upward. It's always going to go down.
0: Congratulations to Taylor Swift. That's still a big feat.
6: Yeah. Congratulations to Taylor Swift. And another congratulations goes to Kev on Stage.
4: Okay. Now drop on a clue bomb for Kev on Stage.
3: You didn't even hear why yet.
4: I know the story.
6: It's our guy. Yeah, so yes. Kev on Stage has just signed another deal with Tubi, but they are calling this deal one of Tubi's most expensive creator partnerships to date, which is a huge deal for Kev on Stage. So building on the success of his Tubi original Safe Space, which was a comedy series that he co-created, directed and executive produced, and starred in, which came out last November, Tubi is going deeper into their collaboration. So he'll get to do another or more seasons of Safe Space. He'll get to do a new scripted workplace comedy, and his first comedy special for a major streamer will also happen within this partnership, and an original film for the platform. Man, so congratulations to Kev on Stage.
4: Salute to Kev on Stage. Salute to his queen, Melissa, his wife Melissa. Kev is a great guy. Kev was at the Black Effect Podcast Festival.
6: Kev on Stage and his wife.
4: I respect Kev a lot, and yes. I know Kev can hula hoop. Taylor Swift can hula hoop. Neither can you, Lauren.
6: Yes, but I can. Are you crazy? I can hula hoop double dutch, baby. You so mad that my waist don't be here. You so mad your waist so full. As we wrap, if you guys had to guess who should be the next person that should never, ever, ever be roasted, that Kevin Hart is giving advice to, don't ever step in that roasty. Who you think he's talking to?
0: Who should never be roasted?
6: Yes.
0: Never be
6: roasted. He's telling them to run away. It's a big celebrity.
4: I mean, the person LeBron I James like to see is Tiger Woods. Tiger Woods would be hilarious.
6: He's telling Oprah, don't ever get in that roast seat. Let's take a listen.
4: Oh, that'd be crazy.
9: Who would you like to see roasted next time?
10: It's tough, man, because you're following two really big roasts.
9: Right.
10: And now, like, there's been so much conversation after this roast.
9: Right.
10: The sensitivity attached to the roast will prohibit the next person from stepping up.
9: Yeah.
10: So I don't know who's brave enough to do it. But I think whoever that is makes the roast that much bigger. It has to be a real big name. Like if LeBron were to say, I'll do it, that's a big roast.
9: Mm-hmm. What about Oprah? Would that be unacceptable?
4: Oprah would be fantastic.
9: That'd be like spray painting the Sistine you Chapel. Can't.
10: If I found out that Oprah said she wanted to do it, I'm driving 100 miles per hour to Oprah's house. You cannot do this. No shot.
0: Now I think Oprah could do it.
4: Because it's called the goat roast, so you need people that are at the top of their industry. So she's definitely.
6: I wouldn't want to hear them jokes.
4: Definitely a goat. Yeah, I wouldn't want Oprah.
6: I wouldn't want to hear them jokes.
0: I think LeBron would be good. LeBron would be funny.
6: Are they going to talk about his hair and his hairline? Charlamagne, how would LeBron prepare for the roast? You understand hairline loss.
4: Yeah, wow. Man, I wouldn't.
0: It'd be more than
4: that. Yeah, like LeBron's hairline is thinner than
0: Michael.
4: Lauren's waist, but I don't think that we. I don't know, man. I don't know.
0: I think LeBron would be good.
4: He wouldn't be good.
0: He's sensitive to.
6: They gonna get into
0: the fact that he reads the books upside down. The fact that
6: no, do you know where they going with that? Especially with his wife being there.
4: Yeah, that wouldn't be good.
6: He ain't going there.
0: Kevin did.
6: LeBron is different. We know we move forward with.
4: Hush, TMZ. Gosh.
6: That's the latest for the hour, y'all.
0: It's brought to you by
6: Top Dog Law. Any accent, big or small, call Top Dog Law.
0: And Charlamagne, we're giving you a donkey too.
4: Before after the hour is the people's donkey. You can call us right now, 1-800-585-1051, and give somebody the credit they deserve for being stupid.
0: All right, it's the Breakfast Club. Good morning.
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2: Donkey of the day for Friday, June 5th, is the People's Donkey. 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Good morning.
3: This is Tomas.
2: Tomas.
4: Tomas.
3: Thomas from Albuquerque.
5: Oh, why didn't you just say that the first time?
4: New Mexico.
3: Oh, yes,
2: his name is Thomas. Good morning, Thomas. Who you want to get a bigger CR to, Thomas?
3: Let's give it to Donald Trump. Since he wanted to be going to Knicks games and hosting UFC events and not bringing down these damn prices of supposed to make cheaper and it's making it more expensive.
2: You're absolutely right. I mean, that's not sending a good look. That's why I say I don't know why you would even... I don't know. It gives the impression that you don't have bigger things to be doing than attending a basketball game.
3: Exactly.
2: Well, thank you, Tomas. Good morning. Who's this? Who you want to get a bigger CR to?
6: Hey, this is Brandy from Houston. Hey, Silas.
2: Peace, Brandy from
4: Houston.
2: What's
4: up, Brandy?
2: Who you want to get a bigger CR to?
6: Hey, Envy. I want to give it to any couple, millennials, Gen Z, whoever, who are out here getting married without doing premarital counseling. I'm currently engaged, and me and my fiance, we've been together for a few years, but we're doing premarital counseling, and when I tell you, it helps the bond. It helps us understand the challenges that we're going to face, things that we may have not addressed. And you think you know your partner? No. You know them, but when you get into, like, a marriage counseling and talk to somebody, a therapist, oh, it breaks so many barriers, and there's so much baggage that you don't, you know, realize that you have or realize that you haven't shared with your partner. So anybody getting married with the divorce rate and just with the marriage rate for Black people, get premarital counseling.
4: I agree with you, Brett.
6: It will save you.
2: Brett, you know hear that, Lauren?
5: Yeah, my pastor won't even consider your marriage. Like, they won't even let you do your ceremony without that.
4: Yeah, so. When I got married, I had to, for the pastor to oversee the wedding, I had to go to counseling. Me and my wife had to go, two sessions with him.
2: For real?
4: Yep.
2: I ain't go to church, so I ain't had none of that. I didn't have none of that. But I think it's a good idea, though.
6: It's a great idea. Like, it's good. We go every week. I love it. And I feel like it's already, like, preparing us for what's to come, how to handle things. I'm more of a open communicator, and my fiance is kind of avoidant and acts like everything's fine. And even when I dig at him, like, babe, tell me, you know, am I doing this? Am I doing that? Are we good? He doesn't want to disappoint me, or he doesn't want to have any issue from that. So we're working through that. It's just amazing to have. And hey, Lauren.
5: Hey, good morning.
6: Is Jess there?
4: No, she's not here today. She had her son's graduation.
6: Oh, okay. I love her. Well, I love you guys. And I just wanted to give the donkey of the day to anybody jumping into it too soon. Like, love is great, but get some counseling. The tough conversations will pay off in the end.
2: Do you hear that, Lauren LaRosa?
5: I do. I hear you. It's happening.
2: All right. Let's take one more. Good morning.

0: morning. Who's this?
1: Hello, this is Taisha LaVon on all social medias coming out of Pennsylvania.
0: Okay, Taisha LaVon on all social medias coming out of Pennsylvania. Who you want to get a biggest hee-haw to?
1: You and Envy.
0: What we do?
1: Charlamagne and Envy. And I'm giving it to y'all because I am a fan of the show for real, but I think y'all go too hard online.
2: Thank
1: you. I did not appreciate y'all today when y'all was going hard at her about her daddy issues. That really hurt my heart. I'm a daddy's girl. I got my own daddy issues. Mm. And I didn't like that whole situation. I know that might be your friend, y'all laughing, As a listener, it hurt my feelings.
0: Well, I want to tell you
1: especially
0: something.
1: Especially when y'all was talking about her asking her dad to walk her down the aisle. Well, that really hurt my feelings.
0: Here's the thing. Wait a minute. Lauren doesn't have daddy issues. She don't have a daddy.
3: Wow.
0: And there's a difference.
3: Wow.
2: You dummy.
3: She does have a daddy.
1: That's exactly what I'm talking about. And for y'all to make light of that on the air and talk about that hurt my feelings.
3: She has a daddy. He's just not there. There's a difference.
0: I treat Lauren's daddy the way Lauren treats her father.
2: Shut up. You don't even know.
0: No, there's always jokes about him.
2: Yes, but what she's saying is that you trigger her, you made her upset, you just need to apologize.
0: No.
3: Taisha, I said if her dad is not there to walk her down the aisle, the unks will. We will walk her down.
0: Yes.
2: Taisha.
0: What's wrong with that?
2: I appreciate you calling.
0: Her daddy, Taisha, let me tell you what her daddy did to her on YouTube. She put up a video on YouTube. What was that video about, Lauren?
2: What interview was it?
0: It was an interview she did with somebody. Her daddy left on the comments, "Who cares?"
3: Wow.
1: Listen, that happened, I just don't think that y'all should be laughing and joking about it on the radio. Like, I don't know. I'm a big daddy's girl. I love my daddy, but we have our own issues. So if anybody ever talked to me and made fun of it, it would really, like, piss me off. Like, I would really be wanting to fight y'all. Especially because I've listened to her story about how she was treated over at TMZ. And so for her to go from there to be in the environment with y'all, I think that y'all need to just tone it down a little bit.
0: First of all, we are the best thing that ever happened to her professionally.
3: Yes, we are.
0: I refuse to accept that.
2: I appreciate you for calling, but some of the jokes be warranted, but other stuff that isn't warranted, I think, and I was telling Envy this the other day, we should start having conversations about the real things that are happening with me and my dad sometimes, because it's a lot of people that I be running into in real life too that be like, I actually appreciate the fact that you're not afraid to talk about some of the issues you and your dad be having. I don't know how much my dad appreciates it. That's been a conversation, but... But I understand,
1: I understand where you're coming from. And, you know, the jokes are jokes. And fun amongst you guys, it might be cool. But as a listener, it's like cringy.
0: Yeah, we don't want to trigger nobody. I don't want to put no salt in Lauren LaRose's father wound. But, man, sometimes when her voice cracks talking about it, it's kind of, you know, it just...
3: That's not funny, man.
2: I wish I had something to throw at you.
3: I don't know if
0: she's hurt. It's funny.
2: You want that? Can I throw that word at this at him?
0: No. Yes, he wants it.
2: Okay.
0: Because
2: I got some things to get off my chest.
3: All right. Thank you, Taisha. We appreciate your honesty.
1: Thank y'all. Have a blessed day, y'all.
0: Thank you, Taisha.
2: You're lucky this lip balm expensive or I would have threw it at you.
0: Why?
2: Because, like, if my voice ever crack, you better get quiet and just console me from afar.
3: Come on, wrap it up, man.
0: Listen, we do the People's Donkey every Friday. 1-800-585-1051. If you want to call up and give somebody the credit they deserve for being stupid, you can do that, okay?
3: That's right. And when we come back, Erica Campbell will be joining us. She has a new flick out called Thou Shall Not Commit Adultery. It's on Lifetime, and you know her from Mary Mary. And we're going to talk to her next. It's The Breakfast Club. Good morning.
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13: Morning, everybody. It's DJ Envy, just hilarious. Charlamagne the guy. We are The Breakfast Club. Lorna Rose is here as well. We got a special guest in the building.
14: We got Erica Campbell. Welcome.
15: Thank you. Thank you. Glad to be here.
16: Good morning.
15: How you feeling?
16: I'm good.
13: Thou shalt not commit adultery on Lifetime.
15: Hello?
16: Yeah.
13: Oh, my goodness. Yeah. You in the church playing with these people's heart and cheating in the background.
15: Am I playing? Okay.
13: Maybe not. Maybe not.
15: Y'all ready?
16: It's okay. I'm ready. I'm ready for
15: you. It's the part that you're trying to figure out.
16: Yeah, you know what? It is. It's my character had a need and she was just meeting it in an illegitimate way. Mm-hmm. I think sin causes us to meet a legitimate need illegitimately. She needed attention from her husband and, you know, the business was working, the brand was working, but the connection, the care, the tenderness was not there.
15: Yeah.
16: So.
13: Ooh. So break down for people that haven't seen it as of yet. So.
16: So Cassie is this faith influencer. Well,
13: that's crazy. The name is Cassie. It just all connected, but go ahead.
16: Cassie Davies is this faith influencer and she's, you know, moving up the, you know, her status is growing and mm-hmm. she has Jasmine Guy who plays her mentor mm-hmm. and it's just kind of helping her get there. But in the meantime, she just really wants some more attention from her husband and her husband literally treats her like a product. So, mm-hmm. You know, he hires security to keep her safe because there's threats coming because it is a thriller. You don't know who's trying to kill her the whole movie. Mm-hmm. And yeah, they get too close and go too far and she tries to cover it up.
13: Yo, that is crazy. Jeez.
16: And all of that.
13: Because who else hired somebody to work with Cassie and then all mm-hmm. of a sudden.
17: And then things hit the fan.
16: Right.
17: Well, he hired.
15: This is a faith-based film. This has nothing to do with free calls.
17: You're right.
13: But as I'm just saying, it's connection. The
16: real life.
15: I see what
13: somebody
15: you're doing.
16: But I think people should understand the church is not this abstract. Who you think go to the church? Regular people in the world with the same needs, same desires. Yeah. It's just a matter of, am I trying my best to let God lead my life? That's a day-to-day process. And I think God wakes us up every morning, and every morning we get an opportunity to do the right thing mm-hmm. or the wrong thing, and you will live or die by your choices and consequences. Mm-hmm. Life is not random. The life you live is closely related to you know, your choices and the people around you. And so when you look at it that way, you can be responsible and make the changes that you need, or just blame everybody. I wouldn't be this. I wouldn't have did this, if, you know. Mm-hmm.
15: Now, when the church folk get a hold of this, yeah. What do you anticipate the biggest response to be from the church?
16: The church and the religious people are two different groups. The church people will get it. They'll understand. They'll know. The religious people will, you know, you shouldn't be doing that. No, my God.
3: You still get that now? You can't act? Yes. You can't be an actress?
16: Yes, I still get it. It comes with the territory. So I'm blessed, and I know I'm blessed. But when you're blessed, you're at a different level. So there are more eyes on me. Mm-hmm. So the eyes that validate and celebrate are sometimes equal to the eyes that condemn and judge because they don't understand. And so that's fine. I'm not supposed to think like you. You're trying to think like me because God is... Bless me, you know?
3: Were you hesitant at all to take this part?
16: Absolutely.
4: Yeah.
16: Absolutely.
3: And why were you hesitant? And then also, what made you decide to do it?
16: A number of reasons. One, you know, I'm a Jesus girl. So playing this role gives a different look. But I've seen this a million times in life, friends. I done had a million conversations with, girl, I met this dude. Oh, my God. You know, I've seen it a million times, and I understand how easy it is to fall. And so I wanted to portray how sometimes the enemy will start in January to destroy you by December. Mm. With a small, we just friends, with a small, he noticed me, with a small. And you see it in the film. You see the glances. You see the shake in my hand, and your thumb is rubbing my hand a little bit too much. You see it happen. It's everyday life. And so to see it as a woman of faith and be able to, you know, help people see that you could recover. You don't have to stay there. Mm. It is your choice. Mm-hmm. I couldn't help. It ain't really a legitimate excuse. You do what you want to do. Mm-hmm. What your flesh tells you need to do. What your mind tells you you have to have. Mm. And so when you become stronger in your core, it allows you to make better choices. And I think people will see that in film. I think people will talk more. I think people will be honest. I think some people will see themselves, no matter which character you are. I think people will be like, let me just going to cut this thing off because this is headed in the wrong direction fast.
4: Did you always have the desire to act?
16: I did. My whole life.
4: Yeah.
16: My whole life I wanted to. Mm. And I thought this, ooh, don't you get emotional. I thought the opportunity had passed. You know, I was like, well, maybe it's not for me. Mm. You know, once you hit 50, you'd be like, okay, you know, it ain't going to be.
4: You look, I mean.
3: Damn, Jess.
4: You just said damn. I said, anyway. Wow. So, no.
16: I thought the opportunity was over. And what I realized is God remembers every dream I had.
15: Mm-hmm. Right? I will never forget about you.
16: He don't forget about you.
15: I tweet that almost every other day.
16: It's timing. It's when you're ready for it. Me as a mature woman being in this space is different than 20 or 30-year-old Erica. Mm-hmm. And so, when it happened. Because they asked me like 3 different times. I was like, my schedule won't allow for it. I can't do it. It came back again. Okay, we'll change the filming schedule for you. I was like, okay, something else. I was like, it's going to be too much. I can't do it. The third time, I was like, oh, okay, you want me to star in a film?
4: Yeah, because you were doubting yourself. Some of it was doubt?
16: I'm not. Well, you said it was no a little hesitation. Well, right, it was a little hesitation. You know what I'm saying? You don't have to kiss somebody. You want somebody got to touch somebody. And so I talked to my husband about it. He was all the way on board. He was like, I know you've always wanted to do this. Don't be whack.
4: Don't be whack.
16: You know what I mean? And so, the opportunity came. And I'm like, wow, God. We did the premiere the other night. And I just walked and seen my face on a flyer. And it was just like.
4: What's that feeling?
16: It's so crazy. I'm so grateful. I'm just still floating that the opportunity came and I was able to do it.
4: Yeah. Because you thought that time, you know, your time had passed.
16: Yeah. I was like, it could go somewhere.
4: And then now you're
16: else.
4: At the movie premiere of Thou Shall Not Commit Adultery. You're the leading star. You see it. You're there. Your husband is like supporting you.
16: Yeah.
4: That's gotta
16: feel so good.
4: He
16: scored the film. Wow. So he had to watch all the scenes over and over again. Wow. And when I was filming, like on the days when it would be, you know, a little touchy-touchy, I'd be like, babe, you good? He was like, I'm fine.
4: Right.
16: I know you my wife and you coming back home to me. I was like, absolutely.
4: Right. Yeah.
16: So, you know, it was great. And we just celebrated 25 years.
15: I was going to say, congratulations on 25 years. I saw the article in People.
4: Listen.
15: Y'all did it really big, as you should.
16: Yeah, 25 years is a big deal. Quarter of a century to be in love with this man, to do life with this man, and music in the world that we've been able to do with you know, sometimes our music is changing the world and touching people's lives. And we like this, you know what I'm saying? But we stayed and we stuck it out and realized that we're on the same team, you know.
4: Love that.
16: And so
4: I know, right?
16: Yeah, I wanted the world mm-hmm. I wanted people to see it. I'm not afraid of them seeing it. I know some people are like, oh, if mm-hmm. people see it, they gonna mess up. It's already messed up if somebody's eyes on you change the way you feel yeah. about mm-hmm.
3: Joe. Me and my wife just celebrated 25.
16: Congratulations.
3: Yes. 25, May 13th.
16: May 13th. Nice. That's a May 26th. Whole
15: scene with somebody. Like, how does that... Like, you talked about, you realize y'all on the same team. That's a lot of work. Mm-hmm. A lot of, so like, y'all changed over the years. Though.
16: Yes. Yeah. It's a lot of wonderfulness, a lot of laughter, right. a lot of
3: fun.
16: Legacy, a lot of things we conquered.
3: A lot of babies.
16: A lot of safety, a lot of babies, you know. Yeah, yeah, all of that. Mm-hmm. That's my person. That's mm-hmm. my, you know.
13: All right, we got more with Erica Campbell when we come back. Don't move. It's The Breakfast Club. Good morning.

0: Just Hilarious, Charlamagne Tha God. We are The Breakfast Club. We're still kicking it with Erica Campbell. Her new movie, Thou Shall Not Commit Adultery, is on Lifetime tomorrow. Lauren.
1: Now, 600 guests at the renewal.
2: Yes.
1: People exclusive. You shot it as a documentary, but you were also documenting online. Like, you were trying to find your dress at one point or whatever. And I saw you posted one of the videos talking about the 25 years in the celebration. It was at the same time that your sister Tina announced her, or TMZ announced the divorce between her and her husband. And people were like, whoa, the timing was off. Like, they tried to rain on the parade a bit. Mm-hmm. How was it going through that internally?
2: I wouldn't think about them people.
3: No, that's right.
2: I wouldn't. I can't explain it to you. If you choose to see somebody celebrating love and you say, hey, love, be quiet.
1: Right.
2: Because this is happening. What? Mm-hmm. No. And she wasn't like that. And it was a surprise for y'all, not us. I mean, we didn't know that TMZ was going to get it, but...
1: Yeah, because they had, in the story that TMZ did, the filing said that they were separated since June 2024. So when I read that, I'm like, well,
2: I didn't get them dates. That's what was always funny. Like, who...
1: When you pull documents... So when there's an online system. When you pull the documents, it lists everything. Like, where
0: she
1: the money's going. Who like, you get all the things, right?
4: Yes.
1: That's why...
0: When they were separated, how many kids, how much money they made. Well,
1: but that's why some people try to file with, like, initials, or a lot of celebrities will try and file, like, Friday, like, after a certain time, because they think outlets aren't watching the online system. But yeah, but when I saw that date, though, I'm like, well, maybe they've dealt with it.
3: Yeah, she is. She comes from TMZ, actually. Yeah.
1: I was like, well, maybe you guys have already kind of gotten to a good place with it behind the scenes, because there was no argument about splitting of homes or nothing. It seemed very amicable at that point, even though we've seen her go through something. So it was that y'all were in a good place behind the scenes.
2: Who, me and Tina?
1: No, not you and your sister, but like the family about the divorce and just her moving forward. Like,
3: well, she said it wasn't news to
1: that's
3: them.
1: What I mean.
3: It was news to us. So they probably were already fine.
1: But that's what I'm saying. Y'all were in a good place about it. When it hit for us, it was like, oh, my God. And, you know, people were so attached to their marriage because of y'all show. So I think people were more like, is she okay? Is she okay? And then, boom, now we're celebrating you at the same time. And we were like, kind of like, oh, where do we go?
2: But you know what's funny? Nobody said, why did he file, knowing that Eric and Warren is, you know what I mean? Everything was, why would she...
1: No,
2: but that comes with the like I said, that I know who I am, and I know how the game that the enemy tries to play with me. Whenever there's
1: crazy.
2: A great moment, a big moment, I keep my head on a swivel, right? Because he want to steal my joy. Mm-hmm. My joy is my superpower.
1: Because as you pointed out, he filed. It wasn't her that filed. But no, people didn't grab that point, though.
2: Yeah, Tina's fine.
0: With your sister, I was wondering, is it easy to be there for her, right, during that time? Because it's like two different emotions. It's like you're celebrating, but you're
3: two different
0: loving.
3: Worlds.
0: Yeah, but you're celebrating,
1: she
0: but it's two different worlds.
1: She was picking up dresses with you.
2: Yeah, Tina's fine. Like, I don't know what kind of families and sisters people have. Like, this is an interesting...
0: I'm an only child.
1: I don't think
2: okay.
1: I don't think... I mean, I'm not an only child.
2: Maybe y'all need to book Tina, because
1: I...
0: Okay.
1: Right.
0: Did you just curse? The lady of the
1: God. No, she
3: said, maybe y'all need to book Tina because
1: basically, like, she ain't got nothing to leave her alone.
2: He looking.
1: I don't think it's a thing of, like, y'all rivalry. I think it's more so, like, people trying to figure out, like, how, like, emotionally, was she okay? Because we have seen her fight for their marriage for so long. But, you know, I hear what you're saying, that we should book Tina.
3: I got a sister question. When we getting another Mary Mary album? Now, we on Tina and Erica. Do we have another Mary Mary album?
2: We don't have a date. I've been saying yeah, for 1,000 years.
1: Yes.
2: We said yes.
1: Do we have a date?
2: No, we don't have a date.
3: No.
2: We don't.
0: Okay. Have y'all started working at all or no?
2: Warren did say he wanted us to get in studio. It's this song that we have that I think is crazy and amazing. And we're just going to kind of, you know, refresh it.
3: Yeah.
2: Just because it's been sitting for so long. But it's an amazing song. So, yes, we do plan on doing an album and touring and all of that. Yeah. We've been having conversations. But it's all, you know... I'm in the midst of all of this right now.
3: Yeah.
0: What's the message you want people to get out of this movie?
2: Be honest, be open, and recognize that it's easy for everybody to fall, right? What do you do after you fall? The thing I love about this movie the most is the redemption, that she gets honest and vulnerable, and she doesn't try to tell the truth in a secret way, private. She's out loud. I messed up, and I shouldn't have, and I repent, and I apologize. And when you learn to repent and apologize, your sin can't hold you hostage, right? And I think that's why people tell their story. Like, I don't want to be in mental anguish because, you know what I mean? I dealt with it in quiet. I don't want nobody to find out. So if they find out, so what?
3: Yeah.
2: Get free. You know what I mean? But pay attention to those small things. Pay attention. It's the scripture says it's the little foxes that destroy the vine. It's not always an axe. It's not always a fire. Something really small. There's a... book that partners with this called The Silent Leak, written by one of the producers, Dr. Holly Carter. Mm-hmm. And it's the small things, how the air just seeps out of your relationship and you can ignore it and not pay attention. And so I want people to pay attention to the silent leaks, pay attention to your relationship, you know, to the things that you rationalize and make okay. Mm-hmm. And then I want them to laugh and smile and be entertained a little bit, mm-hmm. and be a little uncomfortable with seeing me in these positions that they see me.
3: Real quick, I just want to say this. I actually lived in L.A. for like 2 years, right? And I went to your church.
2: I remember you came.
3: Oh, you saw me in there.
2: I did, girl.
3: And I never got to say this to you.
4: Was she late? I was a little bit.
3: But I had a son.
4: Okay.
3: And that's why.
2: You had a blue suit on because everybody's like, is she in church?
3: Right. And I was like,
2: leave my
3: Jess was in church. I was like, starstruck. At the same time, I'm looking at Tina and Erica and I'm like, I grew up listening to these women and I just could not believe, but I never got to express to y'all and to tell y'all my four favorite songs, right? This is between two albums, Still My Child and I. Mm-hmm. And then...
2: Oh, you listen.
3: Yeah, absolutely. Like, because it's the harmony. Sometimes I can't even tell y'all apart, but Yesterday, Wade in the Water, because, you know, that's like Black Negro Spirit. But y'all boy delight. I was like, okay. And I'm a real Mary connoisseur.
2: Oh, thank you.
3: So that's why I'm like, she coming in here. I know she here for the movie, but I want to see if we're going to get some more music.
2: Oh, yeah, you can get some more music.
3: The ministry
2: for sure
3: is everything.
2: Yeah.
3: Hearing y'all voices, y'all really, really feel, like y'all feel what y'all talking about.
2: For and sure.
3: I love it.
4: Thou Shall Not Commit Adultery comes out this Saturday on Lifetime.
3: 6. Yes.
4: And we just ask you close us out with a prayer, please.
2: Absolutely.
4: We appreciate you joining us.
2: Absolutely. Yes. Lord, I thank you and I praise you for this day, for your goodness, for your mercy, for your grace, Lord Jesus. I thank you, Lord, for each and every person in this room. You know where they are. You know what they need. You know the questions that they ask. You know the things that are on the inside that hurt them, Lord. I ask that you bring peace, that you bring answers, God, that you give them the strength to stand, the strength to fight, the strength to hold on to you, to not be distracted and not be deceived. I thank you, Lord, that your plans for us are much better than anything we could plan for ourselves. Mm-hmm. So we seek you first. We trust you. I thank you, God, that you are the lover of our souls, just as we are. Father, we don't have to clean ourselves up. You do a much better job than we ever could. We don't have to fight our own battles. God, you fight way better than me. Mm-hmm. So we put every issue in your hand. Lord, bless them, cover them, keep them in the center of your will, in the palm of your hand. Cover them with your blood. Keep their minds safe, their money safe, their family safe, their children, their relationships, their parents, Lord. You are concerned about everything concerning them. Now, Satan, I serve you. Notice you have no place, power, or authority. You will not steal what God has for them in the name of Jesus. We send you back to the pit and every demon you brought with you. Lord, cover them, Lord. Let your angels cover and protect them and keep them safe. Even bless this show. Bless the work that they do. Bless the guests that they have. As they come in this room, let them feel you. In Jesus' name I pray. Thank God. Amen.
1: Amen.
2: Amen. Amen.
1: When I get up, can you pray over this seat? Because it's somebody that sit here, and I think he is definitely a demon. Yes. And he gonna remain. Yeah, just pray over it.
4: It's Erica Campbell. Thank you so much for joining us. It's The
5: You're
4: Breakfast
5: welcome.
4: Club. Good morning.
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0: Big Night, NYLA, Young 1990 now. What's happening?
1: What's up, guys? How are you?
0: Envy, blessed, black, and highly favored.
1: Yes, I love that answer. Good. Envy, you look tanned. Where you been?
0: Trying to look black for Netflix. You know what I mean? Trying to kill all the Dominican rumors. He don't want it to go global. Even though it's already global. Everywhere he go, people know he's Dominican.
2: I'm in my backyard sunbathing.
1: Oh, okay, nice.
2: No. I went with my wife. For our anniversary last week.
3: Oh, yeah.
4: In the Mexico sun.
2: Puerto Morales. Yeah. I actually Jess was the one that suggested where to go.
1: That is a nice place.
2: Yes, I went to Romali's Beach House.
1: Oh, wow.
2: Bob Marley's son, he has a hotel out there.
1: Well, that's fire. Yeah, the tan looks good.
0: Okay, so we're doing Past the Ox.
1: Yes, we're doing Past the Ox. And, all right, I want to start with this record. It's been going viral. You guys all love Mona Leo.
4: Absolutely. That's my girl. Yeah. And she just opened up for Summer Walker.
1: Yeah, on the tour. She's on the tour.
4: Her N.O. deal.
1: She got this new record called Everything Pink. You know, she wears everything pink all the time. And this record is featuring Tizo, Touchdown. They're both from Texas, so it's a big moment. But it's not like your traditional bars that you get from her. So I'm curious to how you guys feel about it.
2: Okay.

0: dope. What do you mean that's not her usual flow?
1: Okay.
2: It's not her usual flow.
0: But I'm saying it's still her though. Still, like, you know
3: it's
0: what I mean?
3: Definitely still her.
4: You can feel the summer vibe.
3: It's very whimsical. I know that's like the word go, online like right that. Now.
2: Yeah.
0: I love Mona Leo.
2: Yeah, okay. I love her too.
0: She should have said in that record though.
2: No.
0: I'm looking for her. In the summertime, it had all of y'all girls walking around singing, I'm looking for a
2: God, but she married, so.
0: That's well, your man can be, your husband can be your he should be your best.
3: It sounds like he is. From the other records, yes. Not to be like, you know, weird or anything. But okay,
2: it's a little different.
4: Yeah, that was.
3: I said based off.
0: Now she want to know how the hell you know.
3: I know. I don't
0: to me,
3: know.
0: Sounds like he.
3: No,
0: is.
3: I don't know nothing. I don't know nothing about nothing. I'm just saying when she talks about it, like in Put You Down and all the other records, she referenced her husband. Okay. She always saying that they have incredible stuff, whatever they have going on.
0: Go check out that Mona Leo. What's the name of the record?
3: Everything Pinka.
0: Everything Pinka. Okay. What else we got?
3: So PG Lang just signed their first female artist. She's an R&B singer. Did you see it?
2: Mm-mm.
3: People were really making a big deal about it because it was a random drop on a Tuesday. Everything about it was random. And it's a full project. Like, she didn't just drop a single. They announced that they have a new artist, and then they announced the single at the same time. So when I listened through to it, it's about 11 to 12 songs on there. The best one to me, I think, was called On Demand.

0: Okay.
1: Y'all gave me no energy. No head nod. Like, I know it's early, but geez.
2: She just sounded like a few other people.
3: It sounded like something from the early 2000s.
4: Yeah. But the One More Chance made me feel like it was one more.
3: Like, it sounded like the car wanted to turn over,
4: but it didn't click over.
3: It never turned over.
4: I didn't love it. It was okay.
1: Well, to be fair,
2: I ain't gonna say all that.
3: It didn't sound like the car turned over. It was cranking, but it was like
2: it was starting, but it didn't get started.
1: It is a very like vibey, melodic ballads type R&B. You know, so that one her name is Imani.
3: Imani. What's the name of the song? One More Chance.
1: That's called On Demand.
3: On Demand. Okay.
1: Yeah, but that's Kendrick's and Dave Freeze's new artist that they're pushing. So
3: I think that hurts it too.
4: Mm. What's that?
3: When you said PG Lang, I'm expecting a higher standard. Mm-hmm. To be completely honest with you,
1: I know.
3: And I didn't hear that. You say PG Lang, I'm thinking Kendrick. I'm thinking Dave Freeze. I'm like, we about to hear something
2: crazy
3: we ain't never heard before.
2: Out of this world.
3: Well, then it's like, nah.
1: I haven't. It was cool. Okay. Yeah, I kind of shared the same sentiment, but from what I saw online, they've been developing her for 2 years, so you know this is their first debut, I'm sure. It'll only grow from here, I'm sure. Okay, fine.
2: Idiot.
1: All right, my last one is from Larizzi from New Orleans.
3: I love Larizzi.
2: Yeah, okay.
3: Larizzi get busy.
1: Yeah, he got this new record out called How Did You Love Me, and I just want to preface it with he's engaged. And
2: congratulations,
1: and I just think it's a beautiful record because first verse is about his girl, second verse is about his mother.

0: it's not to say that you don't.
1: Yeah, I like the beat. Okay. I like the girl you got singing.
2: That was tough. Yeah. Okay. Larizzi tough. Cool.
3: That was a feeling. See, that made me feel.
2: Larizzi tough.
3: I like that one.
4: That made me feel.
3: For the beat, the singing, I don't know if that was a sample of that was a singer, whatever it was, mm-hmm. It just made me feel it.
2: Larizzi just a dope artist. Like, yeah, I ain't heard too many records from Larizzi that have missed at all. Like, Larizzi tough. And he keep getting better. Every time I hear Larizzi, he keep getting better. Just like every time I hear a Suave, he keep getting better. Ruben Vincent, they keep getting better. Marco Plus, that whole generation, we in good hands. Man.
4: Mm-hmm. Yeah, I think
2: good
4: so
2: hands.
4: Too.
2: With the Kai Cash, we in good hands with them youngins mm-hmm. right there. You hear me?
4: I agree.
2: Trap Diggy, Sluji Trap Diggy too.
4: I agree. Nick Grant.
1: Yeah.
4: Well, he a class above, but yes, Nick Grant is still mm-hmm. out here. How Did You Love Me?
2: The reason How Did You Love Me? The reason I want you to really shout that out, because if we're on Netflix, they can't hear the music. Oh. So I just want them to know who the artist and the song is.
4: Yes, and he's out of New Orleans, if you can't tell by the accent. So I want to just make sure we champion like people from different regions, Texas, Absolutely. LA, New Orleans. But if you guys like that, you know, make sure y'all follow me on Instagram at Nyla Simone, NYLASYMONEEE. I got playlists finally updated. I got events which will be updated in a few weeks. I'll be making some announcements. Actually, I have a big announcement next Friday.
2: So. Okay, hey. Big Nyla. Yeah. Don't play with her.
3: All right. Thank you, Nyla.
4: Thank you, Envy. Thank you, guys.
3: Now, let's get to the mix. We throw it back on a Friday. It's the Breakfast Club.
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3: Morning, everybody. It's Steve.

0: Salute to Atlanta. Salute to Philly, Houston, the Carolinas. Y'all repping New York right now. San Antonio, we taking it serious.
1: Plays, man.
0: We taking it serious. Tonight is game 2.
1: Cheer. Yeah.

0: Papa the next day. Woo! Member of the vocals, MJ in the Pro Tools, antisocial. Phil Jack on the track, but I can't coach you. This is just audio, it's this shit I go through. Guns in the couch, money in the mattress, and I would've caught the Bentley, but I had to pay taxes.
1: Like I said, all about New York. I don't care what city you from, what town you from. It's all about the city.

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2: 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Good morning.
3: This is Tomas.
2: Tomas.
3: Thomas from Albuquerque.
4: Why didn't you just say that the first time?
5: New Mexico.
2: His name is Thomas. Good morning, Thomas. Who you want to get a biggest hee-haw to, Thomas?
3: Let's give it to Donald Trump. Since he wanted to be going to Knicks games and hosting UFC events and not bringing down these damn prices of supposed to make cheaper and it's making it more expensive.
2: You're absolutely right. Mm-hmm. I mean, that's not sending a good look. That's why I say I don't know why you would even. It gives the impression that you don't have bigger things to be doing than attending a basketball game.
3: Exactly.
2: Well, thank you, Tomas. Good morning. Who's this? Who you want to get the biggest hee-haw to?
6: Hey, this is Brandy from Houston. Hey, Charlotte.
2: Peace, Brandy from Houston.
5: What's up, Brandy?
2: Who you want to get the biggest hee-haw to?
6: Hey, Envy. I want to give it to any couple, millennials, Gen Z, whoever, who are out here getting married without doing premarital counseling. I'm currently engaged, me and my fiance. We've been together for a few years, but we're doing premarital counseling. And when I tell you, it helps the bond. It helps us understand the challenges that we're going to face, things that we may have not addressed. And you think you know your partner? No. You know them, but when you get into like a marriage counseling and talk to somebody, a therapist, oh, it breaks so many barriers and there's so much baggage that you don't, you know, realize that you have or realize that you haven't shared with your partner. So anybody getting married with the divorce rate and just with the marriage rate for Black people, get premarital counseling.
5: I agree with you, Brett.
6: It will save you.
2: Brett, you hear that, Lauren?
4: Yeah, my pastor won't even consider your marriage. Like, they won't even let you do your ceremony without that.
5: Yeah, so when I got married, I had to. For the pastor to oversee the wedding, I had to go to counseling. Me and my wife had to go, one or two sessions.
2: All of you for real?
5: Yep.
2: I ain't go to church, so I ain't had none of that. I didn't have none of that. But I think it's a good idea, though.
6: It's a great idea. Like, it's good. We go every week. I love it. And I feel like it's already, like, preparing us for what's to come, mm-hmm. how to handle things. I'm more of a open communicator, and my fiance is kind of avoidant and acts like everything's fine. And even when I dig at him, like, babe, tell me, you know, am I doing this? Am I doing that? Are we good? He doesn't want to disappoint me, or he doesn't want to have any issue from that. So we're working through that. It's just amazing to have. And hey, Lauren.
4: Hey, good morning.
6: Is Jess there?
5: No, she's not. She had her son's graduation.
6: Oh, okay. I love her. Well, I love you guys. And I just wanted to give the donkey of the day to anybody jumping into it too soon. Like, love is great, but get some counseling. The tough conversations will pay off in the end.
2: Do you hear that, Lauren LaRosa?
4: I do. I hear you. It's happening.
2: All right, let's take one more. Good morning. Who's this?
7: Hello, this is Taisha LaVon on all social medias coming out of Pennsylvania.
2: Okay, Taisha LaVon on all social medias coming out of Pennsylvania. Who you want to get a biggest hee-haw to?
7: You and Envy.
2: What we do?
7: Charlamagne and Envy. And I'm giving it to y'all because I am a fan of the show for real, but I think y'all go too hard online.
4: Damn.
7: And I did not appreciate the other day when y'all was going hard on her about her daddy issues. That really hurt my heart. I'm a daddy's girl. I got my own daddy issues, and I didn't like that whole situation. I know that might be your friend, y'all laughing, As a listener, it hurt my feelings.
2: Well, I want to tell you
7: especially
2: something.
7: Especially when y'all was talking about her asking her dad to walk her down the aisle. Well, really hurt my feelings.
2: No, here's the thing. Wait a minute. Lauren doesn't have daddy issues. She don't have a daddy.
5: Wow.
2: And there's a difference.
5: Wow.
4: Dummy.
5: She does have a daddy.
7: That's exactly what I'm talking about. For y'all to make light of that on the air and talk about that. That hurt my feelings.
5: She has a daddy. He's just not there. There's a difference.
2: I treat Lauren's daddy the way Lauren treats her father.
4: Shut up. You don't even know.
2: No, there's always jokes about him.
4: Yes, but what she's saying is that you trigger her. You made her upset. You just need to apologize.
2: No.
5: Taisha, I said if her dad is not there to walk her down the aisle, the unks will. We will walk her down.
2: Yes.
4: Taisha.
2: What's wrong with that?
4: I appreciate you calling.
2: Her daddy, Taisha, let me tell you what her daddy did to her on YouTube.
5: Good day.
2: She put up a video on YouTube. What was that video about, Lauren?
4: It was an interview she did with somebody.
2: Her daddy left on the comments, who cares?
5: Wow.
7: Listen, and if that happened, I just don't think that y'all should be laughing and joking about it on the radio. Like, I don't know. I'm a big daddy's girl. I love my daddy, but we have our own issues. So if anybody ever talked to me and made fun of it, it would really, like, piss me off. Like, I would really be wanting to fight y'all. Especially because I listened to her story about how she was treated over at TMZ. And so for her to go from there to be in the environment with y'all, I think that y'all need to just tone it down a little bit.
2: First of all, we are the best thing that ever happened to her professionally.
5: Yes, we are.
2: I refuse to accept that.
4: I appreciate you for calling, but some of the jokes be warranted, but other stuff that isn't warranted, I think... And I was telling Envy this the other day, we should start having conversations about the real things that are happening with me and my dad sometimes, because it's a lot of people that I be running into in real life too that be like, I actually appreciate the fact that you're not afraid to talk about some of the issues you and your dad be having. I don't know how much my dad appreciates it. That's been a conversation, but I understand
7: I understand where you're coming from, and you know, the jokes are jokes and fun amongst you guys, it might be cool, but as a listener, it's like cringy.
2: Yeah, we don't want to trigger nobody. I don't want to put no salt in Lauren LaRose's father wound, but man, sometimes when her voice cracks talking about it, it's kind of, you know, it just...
5: That's not funny, man.
4: I wish it's funny.
5: I don't know if she's hurt.
2: I didn't say it's funny.
4: You want that? Can I throw that word at him?
2: No. Yes, he wants it. Okay.
4: Because I got some things to get off my chest.
5: All right. Thank you, Taisha. We appreciate your honesty.
7: Thank y'all. Have a blessed day, y'all.
2: Thank you, Taisha.
4: You're lucky this lip balm expensive, or I would have threw it at you.
2: Why?
4: Because, like, if my voice ever crack, you better get quiet and just console me from afar.
5: Come on, wrap it up, man.
2: Listen, we do the People's Donkey every Friday. 1-800-585-1051. If you want to call up and give somebody the credit they deserve for being stupid, you can do that, okay?
5: That's right. All right, Charlamagne, thank you for that donkey today.
2: Yes, indeed.
5: That was the People's Donkey. Now, when we come back, we got the positive note and more. It's the Breakfast Club. Good morning.

0: EJ, Envy, Jess Hilarious, Charlamagne Tha God. We are The Breakfast Club. Just reminding you guys, July 25th is my car show out in Hampton, Virginia. Can't wait to see you guys. If you haven't got your tickets, get your tickets. Remember, kids 5 and under, a free, affordable, fun time for the family. So I can't wait to see you guys. And tonight, game 2 of the finals.
1: Can't wait. My daughter got to play at 7. Hopefully, I'll be out by
2: the game. What time does that start? I just thought about it. I got to go do the go see the Outsiders and do a live conversation with the cast.
0: Oh, you're not going to be there in time?
2: What time the game over?
0: The game starts at 8.
2: Right? Oh, no, I'll be fine.
1: 8:30.
2: No, no, y'all be fine. My combo is at from 9 to like 9:30, I think. I'll just come right after.
0: All right. Yeah, the game starts at 8:30. I'll be at the spot early watching the game. And we just got some fun, man. Let's go, New York. Go, New York. Go! I'm excited about that. And when we come back, positive.
1: I think the Knicks win tonight. I got Knicks in 6. You know what I mean?
0: So Knicks in 5.
1: It wouldn't surprise me if the Spurs win tonight. But I think the Knicks going to come out there and put it on the Spurs' ass.
0: Hey, yo.
1: Right. Why is that a hey, yo?
2: Why did you make that
0: Why do you just grunt?
2: Because he old and that just be happening.
0: All right, positive note when we come back. It's The Breakfast Club. Good morning.

0: JNV, Just Hilarious, Charlamagne Tha God. We are the Breakfast Club. Charlamagne, you got a positive note?
1: I do, man. And the positive note comes from Leonardo da Vinci. Leonardo da Vinci once said, "It had long since come to my attention that people of accomplishment rarely sat back and let things happen to them. They went out and happened to things." So go out there and happen to some things this weekend. Not things. Things. As in, you know, things that actually matter in life. Not things like, you know, these little skeezers. Have a good weekend.
2: Breakfast Club, bitches!
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0: 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DraftKings presents a message on responsible gaming.
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0: There are no locks or sure things, so
1: know when to fold up.
0: And if you feel like you're ready for a break,
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5: Good morning. We have some road work going on at Malfunction Junction on northbound Interstate 55 at Interstate 240. That off-ramp is blocked. That is causing a delay out there. Allow yourself a little extra time. Also, we have a crash on Cottonwood Road at Castleman Street and an accident working on Brooks Road at Springbrook Avenue, causing a delay in both directions. With traffic, I'm Heather York.
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0: post from Say Cheese. Kevin Durant was leaving Nobu Malibu with an unidentified woman, and he hid behind a bush.
1: Yeah, I saw that.
0: To avoid the paparazzi, which is so funny.
1: Like, bro, you're 9 feet tall.
0: Yeah. How tall is this bush? You had to hide behind a tree.
1: We see you, Kevin.
0: But I think that's even funnier. Like, you made it worse. You know what I'm saying? We see you. We know you're... Okay. But anyway, Drew Sidora is going to be joining us today. If you watch Real Housewives of Atlanta, you know this season has been hilarious. Drew Sidora has been definitely keeping it calm, keeping it cute.
1: Okay.
0: But you also know Drew Sidora. She's been acting since she's like 8 or 9 years old. So she's been in this business. It's also a New Music Friday, and I know you love that.
1: Of course I do.
0: You know. I cannot wait to hear your takes on some projects that are out today.
1: Let's get it.
0: But let's shine a light. 800-292-5150. Call us up. Let us know who you want to shine a light on. It's way up.

0: Spreading love to those who are doing greatness.
1: Shine a light on them. Shine a light on them.
0: It's time to shine a light on them.
2: All right, it's way up with Angela Yee. I'm here with my guy, B-Dot.
3: Good job, B-Dot.
4: That's right.
2: And today I want to shine a light on Breonna Taylor's family. Today would have been her birthday.
4: Oh,
2: she would have been 33 years old. She was a black medical worker who was shot and killed by Louisville police officers during a botched raid on her apartment. Remember, it was those no-knock warrants that they had.
4: Yeah.
2: And so today we just want to celebrate and remember her. And also, once again, give our condolences to her family. That was just a long and hard road after what happened the night of her death and trying to get justice. One officer, Hankinson, was charged with wanton endangerment, but not with her death at that time. If you remember, two other officers who were involved immediately after were not charged, and that's when her family sued for the death and got a settlement as well.
4: Yeah, settlement's just not enough, man. You know, that story's so tragic. It still impacts us all today.
2: And they act like she was some, like, person that,

0: know, all kinds of myths around what happened.
1: Yeah.
0: But the point is, y'all killed an innocent person.
1: Right.
0: Period. All right, Carlos, who do you want to shine a light on?
2: Frankie Mayhew. That's my mother. She just beat metastatic breast cancer. She rung the bell about 2 months ago. And through her whole ordeal, not one time did I see her complain. And I had a lot of other people that I could have shined the light on, but I just wanted to just let her know that I love her. And man, she's a true warrior.
0: Thank you. You know what? I'm so glad that you brought that up, because it just reminds me, I need to go get my mammogram. I was just telling one of my homegirls, we both were like, we need to go ahead and schedule that. Shout out to her. That is so special. She rang that bell. I'm so happy for you, and I'm so happy for her.
2: Thank you.
0: All right. We love you, Frankie.
2: That's what's up.
0: All right. Take care. That was Shine a Light, 800-292-5150. You couldn't get through. You can always call us up and shine a light, the last word. When we come back, Yeetie time. We got to start this off with Drewski's sketch. He has been killing it with these sketches. And this sketch is that old head who never grew up, matured. I want to know who y'all think this is based off of. All right, it's way up.
3: I said, listen. Coming up next, Angela spills the Yeetie.
0: Hey, it's Angela Yee. 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
4: The Titans return to the field Monday to wrap up their final week of OTAs. The Hurricanes rallied from 2 goals down in the third period, beat the Golden Knights 4-3 in overtime to even the Stanley Cup final at a game apiece. And the Spurs will look to even the NBA finals at a game apiece tonight against the Knicks from San Antonio. Knicks have won 12 straight playoff games. I'm Ron Tomas.
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3: All right, it's Way Up with Angela Yee, and I'm a B-Dot.
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5: Yes, you are.
3: And we just sat here and watched Drewski's sketch again.
5: Yes.
3: That old head who never grew up matured.
5: Mm-hmm. A lot of people are stuck in their second childhood, Angela.
3: And everybody's speculating because people all know somebody like the person who he is emulating.
5: Yes.
3: In this. So here is Drewski's sketch.
6: The young look up to me, man. Shin generation of the hood, man. Show love to your hood, man. Y'all come back and feed the streets. Be a big homer to your hood, man.
7: So let's talk about them allegations. How your lawyer be afforded?
6: 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Allah Akbar.
8: Breaking news. Charleston Porter, age 57, caught committing crimes with underage teenagers.
3: Now look, in this he gets jumped into a gang.
5: Yeah.
3: He's like 57 years old getting jumped into a gang. You know what's interesting is that when you look online, people are speculating that he's talking about Steven Jackson.
5: That's what I first thought of.
3: One of the inspirations for this, and this clip has been circulating.
9: If you're a real one, you don't mind checking in. I check in with the real one. That's why I'm in the middle of old block.
10: Look at it like a chick. I don't blame you, because I am a chick. $70 million gangbang, I'm here. I've been doing this, 36 years old. And
5: a bounce check.
3: Although 36 ain't that, you know.
5: Yeah, but those guys remind me some of the people I'm going to see at homecoming this year.
3: But you're going.
5: I'm
3: going to
5: go.
3: Okay. Well, nice. Well, shout out to Drewski, who does amazing work with these sketches.
5: Yeah, man.
3: And always very relevant. All right, now, Lil Durk posted 2 months before a trial, the government adds new charges to a case they spent nearly 2 years trying to hold together. Durk Banks has demanded a trial at every turn. Fairness matters. Due process matters. And then there's a statement from Durk's attorneys. This indictment is lipstick on a pig. For nearly 2 years now, federal prosecutors have tried desperately to fend off challenges to a very weak case.
5: And I'm saying it's crazy how Durk has been locked up almost a year and a half now.
3: And it's 2 months before trial.
5: Wow.
3: And now they're recycling old accusations, and they're trying to come up with a, quote, backup plan, alleged racketeering, and as many unrelated false claims as possible. So that's from Durk's attorneys.
5: God bless.
3: Now, Big 30 is going to be released from jail ahead of that whole Gucci Mane kidnapping trial.
5: Oh.
3: Yes, Pooh Shiesty's father as well has been released. And what they're saying is that they have failed to establish that he's a flight risk or that the conditions of release will not reasonably assure the safety of any person in the community. So he's allowed to get out. Now, this is not because I saw people saying, oh, they snitched.
5: Right.
3: That's not what that means. It just means you're not a flight risk until the trial.
5: Right.
3: Just to be clear on what that is. Initially, he was given a $100,000 bond, but it was eventually ruled that he was a flight risk. And since that time, Big 30 has been in jail awaiting for this trial, but now he can go home.
5: He might be in a new Drewski skit.
3: Oh, man, don't do that. All right, well, that is your Yee Tea. And when we come back, it's a New Music Friday,
5: your
3: favorite day. There's a lot going on with new music today. I know there's music that you want to make sure that you highlight as well.
5: Yes, I do.
3: We have that when we come back. And here's one of our faves, Mariah the Scientist, Burning Blue.

0: is fresh out of the studio. Brand new vibe. It's New Music Friday on Way Up with Angela Yee.
1: All right, it's Way Up with Angela Yee. I'm here with my guy, B-Dot.
2: Good job, B-Dot.
3: That's right.
1: Good job, B-Dot. New music today, and there's a lot going on
3: there
1: today.
3: There is.
1: Let's start with Lizzo. She has a new album out called, can I say B, the B word? I mean, it's the name of the album. But anyway, here is the title track off of that. Now, this is interesting because she posted on social media, about Nicki Minaj. Nicki Minaj had basically posted, Fat Lizzo lost 300 pounds just to sell 300 albums. So now she has loose skin and a flap album and a weird charge. Sheesh. So Lizzo,
3: that was a funny joke.
1: So Lizzo reposted that and said, since I'm blocked. And then she put the song, the title track off of the B album. And here is a snippet of what she posted online, which is different than what's on the album.
4: You can't be no fat black shit.
5: Used to be the biggest fan, then I lost weight. Wait. Let me fixate. I could clear the air and light a fire like Blade. Top, you switch up the rhythm like I'm 6'8". Paid to keep the peace. I don't even like beef. Crazy thing is, if you knew me, you would like me.
3: Lizzo gets busy, man.
1: Listen, I'm not, you know, I actually like a Lizzo album. I know she's very, like, pop, and but she does a good job. She's a Grammy winner, Emmy award-winning artist, and yeah, and of course, you know, the B word, I'm 100% that. Mm-hmm. Was one of her biggest songs ever.
3: I enjoyed her last project too. My face hurts from smiling. It's really good.
1: I like that. That's sweet.
3: Yeah.
1: All right. Also out today, Vince Staples has a new album called Cry Baby. Now, there's a song you wanted to talk about in particular.
3: Yeah, this song is called Cotton, man. It's so black. I thought it was produced by Don Cornelius. Like, it's funky. It has soul.
1: So black.
3: Just let it play, Nick.

0: can't help but dance to that, man.
1: Yeah, it's like a punk rock type of sound.
0: Yeah, man.
1: It's something he's experimenting with, something different. Yeah, we've heard some other songs he's done, Blackberry Marmalade, White yep. Flag, and now the full project is out. Our guy Freddie Gibbs.
0: Freddie Gibbs.
1: Has You Only Die Once, the deluxe album.
0: Okay.
1: And here is 30 Girlfriends. Private.

0: cool.
1: I wonder if that's autobiographical.
2: Gotta ask. I'm sure it is.
1: Gotta ask.
2: All right. Other albums out today, and I know we'll play some songs off of Vybz Kartel's new album, God in Time, Paul Wall, Fortune and Glory, La Tyler, Destined for Greatness, Brent Faiyaz, DJ Candlestick, and ISO Supremacy, Purple Icon. On the way in, I did hear Bryson Tiller's new single, Drop the Low.
1: Okay.
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3: 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We up with Angela Yee is on.

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0: is a judgment-free zone. Tell us a secret.
1: What's up? It's Way Up at Angela Yee. It's me and Bita.
2: Yes, it is.
1: Yeah, man. And we are here for Tell Us a Secret.
2: Your favorite.
1: Is it really?
2: It is,
1: man. I like that you get excited because you're so not gossipy.
2: Of course.
1: But this is anonymous.
2: Yes, it is.
1: They're like confessionals. All right. 800-292-5150. Anonymous caller. Tell us a secret.
3: So I just broke up with my ex now because he's just going to have to date his mom.
1: Oh, he's a mama's boy.
2: Ah.
3: Well, what was happening is I was telling him like for weeks, hey, man, I'm going through this financial struggle right now. You know, this is not like an easy thing.

0: too. Would that be okay?
1: I mean, I probably would have said, okay, that's nice. Thank you for the invitation. Yeah.
0: Does his mom like you?
1: Yeah, she does very much.
0: Is that the whole reason?
1: Oh, no. This is just the
0: icing on the cake.
1: Ending of it.
2: And how long have you guys been together?
1: January.
2: Oh, so it's kind of new. Angela has dumped guys for less.
0: Have I?
2: Yeah. Oh.
0: Well, you know, it is what it is. One time this guy had on shorts that were entirely too short.
1: Hold on. Can deal.
0: All right. Thank you for calling. Hey, anonymous caller. How you doing?
3: I'm real good.
0: Okay. You real good. You want to tell me and beat out a secret? It's a no judgment zone.
3: So my secret is I'm getting married, but I still have my secret.
2: Oh.
0: Well, you're getting married, but you still have... Are you going to get rid of your side chick once you get married?
3: I'm thinking of
0: it. Are you a man or a woman?
3: I'm a woman.
0: You're a woman.
2: Okay.
0: Do they know each other?
3: No.
0: Would you like it to be all three of you?
3: No. No.
0: Your phone sounds terrible. Thank you for calling. Well, that was Tell Us a Secret, 800-292-5150, just in case you could not get through. And when we come back, we have your Yeetie. And that male escort who's suing Cassie and Diddy over the freak-offs has another obstacle. His ex-girlfriend is actually helping Cassie fight him in court.
2: Oh, man.
0: We'll give you the details. It's way up.

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1: On your Thursday night, I'm Fox 13 Chief Meteorologist Andrew Humphrey. Severe weather center 13. Partly to mostly cloudy skies for tonight. Temperatures will be in the mild 60s overnight. As we go into your Friday, seasonably warm or hot, if you will. Once again, temperatures will be in the middle and upper 80s, up to around 87, 88 degrees. After a Friday night low of 70 degrees, the chance of rain is there for Saturday. A slight chance of a scattered shower, primarily Saturday afternoon. Now, the better chance of a shower or thunderstorm comes in here late Saturday night and into the day on Sunday, especially Sunday afternoon. And watch out for heavy rain and frequent lightning, primarily Sunday afternoon into Sunday evening. The temperature on both days, Saturday and Sunday, also middle and upper 80s. I'm Fox 13 Chief Meteorologist Andrew Humphrey. Enjoy the rest of your week.
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0: She about to blow the lid up off this pot.
1: Let's get it.
0: Oh, yeah. Angela spilling that Yee tea.
1: Come and get the tea.
2: It's Way Up with Angela Yee. I'm here with B-Dot.
3: Good job, B-Dot.
4: Yep.
2: And let's get into this Yee tea. So, an ex-girlfriend of one of the male escorts that is suing Cassie because of these Diddy freak-offs is actually going to help Cassie in court. Now, according to a source connected to the situation, Cassie was contacted by Clayton Howard's ex, Francina Evans, and she's saying that Clayton is always doing these lawsuits and that he's basically lawsuit happy. She actually has been in and out of court with him for years, and she spoke to Cassie's team after hearing about Clayton's lawsuit against her. They said he fills numerous meritless lawsuits, and she was actually fighting one of those as well.
4: So he's like an ambulance chaser in a way.
2: Yes. And you know, as TMZ reported, they said Cassie scoffed at these claims in court, and she says that Clayton actually sent a supportive text messages to her husband after she came forward with claims that Diddy abused her, saying, "I know your wife's truth is 100% valid, as I'm sure you did as well. I would have come forward, and I'm glad she got some form of justice."
4: Yikes.
2: Yeah, that's a, you know. Now, Cassie don't live in the country no more.
4: Right. She got her money and bounced. I don't blame her.
2: Yeah. Listen, that's a beautiful thing to be able to do.
4: Right.
2: But, you know, it also goes to show you his ex is probably like, I would clearly very happily help somebody in court against you. She clearly can't stand him, and he's got her in court as well.
4: Right.
2: All right. The Prince estate has announced the release of Timeless. That's a new posthumous Prince album in partnership with Legacy Recordings, and it's going to come out August 28th. 10 rare and previously unreleased recordings from Prince's vault.
4: I know you're a big Prince fan.
2: I'm a huge Prince fan.
4: How do you feel about posthumous music?
2: I think Prince has done so much amazing music. I would be happy to hear it. Hopefully his family benefits from that as well. But I think it's a beautiful thing when you can put out somebody's music. And let people know this is not them approving and mastering and doing, but it sometimes can be beautiful. Yeah. I mean, I think Biggie had a great posthumous album. Tupac had plenty of them.
4: Mm-hmm.
2: You know,
4: it's a slippery slope because sometimes you want to hear, you don't know if the artist wants this music out. Mm-hmm. A lot of times it can be just rough drafts or just ideas.
2: And he wrote for a lot of people, too.
4: That's true.
2: And so, but I think that for fans of Prince, I'm going to listen to it,
4: period.
2: So it is what it is, right? Beyonce and Rihanna have tied on the Forbes list of richest self-made women. So shout out to them. They're tied at number 39 with $1 billion each.
4: Woo!
2: Hey, listen.
4: You must be number three, Angela.
2: Definitely not. All right, Charles Oakley, he is blasting Patrick Ewing all because of that feud with Knicks Nation and not being allowed in the Garden. And he feels like Patrick Ewing has not had his back, and he does not want to salvage that relationship. Here's what Charles Oakley had to say.
5: Well, Patrick is not the man enough to come and talk to me after I had his back for 10 years. He's a coward.
6: Could that relationship between you and Patrick be salvaged in any way, Charles,
5: no.
6: Or is it over?
5: No. The last draw with him, he was in Cleveland, and he knew I'm from Cleveland. He knew I was at a game, and didn't speak to me. Many times he's been in my mother's house, you can't speak to me? No.
4: That's going to be awkward when the Knicks win at the ticket tape parade and they see each other.
2: Yeah. I mean, they do see each other. They sit near each other at the Cavs game. So it is what it is, though. And I can understand his hurt from that. Like, you feel like somebody, you would advocate for me.
4: Well, there was that one time, Angela.
2: What?
4: No, I'm just playing.
2: Too bad they don't have that Roc Nation brunch. I know you would get me in and advocate for me. All right. Well, that is your Yee tea. When we come back, Under the Radar, these are the stories that are not necessarily in the headlines. They're flying under the radar, but you definitely need to know about them. Man, one of them is an update on what happened with Ashley Jhené, that influencer who died in Tanzania that was under investigation to find out what happened. We'll give you the update. It's Way Up.

0: Pushing the news that relates to you. These stories are flying under the radar.
1: What's up? It's Way Up with Angela Yee. I'm here with B-Dot.
2: Yep.
1: And we are going under the radar.
2: Let's go.
1: Now, first, let's talk about Ashley Janae. She's the influencer that died while she was in Tanzania.
2: Mm-hmm.
1: And remember, initially, they had said that she died by suicide. She was only 31 years old. She was engaged. But there was a whole investigation because her parents and family didn't believe it. A lot of people on social media didn't believe it.
2: Right.
1: She was there for a birthday getaway with her fiance, Joe McCann. Now, according to police in Tanzania, they said Ashley Janae was depressed and asked ChatGPT questions about ending one's life.
2: Mm.
1: And that's what led up to her suicide.
2: Wow.
1: They also said that the text messages sent by Ashley to family and friends proved that she was experiencing depression and distress about her life, and that some of those messages did look like they were farewell text messages.
2: Wow.
1: Yeah, so unfortunately, that is the close of this case. They said she asked ChatGPT how much Valium would kill me.
2: Mm.
1: And that was one of the questions that she asked. Now, Joe has spoken out about her death. He told TMZ yesterday, "I miss Ashley every moment of every day, and the pain of being without her will never go away. A sudden loss of this magnitude is not something I can simply get over."
2: You know, A&E, Netflix, and Lifetime can't wait to tell this story.
1: I know. This is so tragic and sad because initially there was that fight that the two of them got into. People thought it was very suspicious. They thought he did it. He was questioned by police. He never was arrested. He was never charged with a crime. But a lot of people didn't believe that she would take her own life. All right. Well, just an unfortunate situation. My heart goes out to her family and friends. Now, Donald Trump is planning to attend a game in New York. He is a longtime New York Knicks fan.
2: Mm-hmm.
1: And he is planning to come, of course, at the invitation of James Dolan, who still won't allow Charles Oakley back in.
2: The irony.
1: Uh-huh. And Trump said that he will be there for at least one game. Now, Hakeem Jeffries has weighed in, and here's what he said.
3: "I'm not sure it's going to be a good reception for him, but why does Donald Trump always have to ruin a good thing? The city is trying to celebrate this. We've embraced this team, and this guy has to inject himself. Why doesn't this guy just focus on trying to improve the quality of life of the American people? Because the Trump economy has been a disaster."
1: All right. Well, there you have it. Listen, all I know is if they lose while Trump is there, that'll be crazy.
2: Trump's the curse?
1: Yeah.
2: He's a jinx. Curse.
1: All right. Well, that is your Under the Radar. Now, don't forget, we do have Drew Sidora joining us from Real Housewives of Atlanta today. A lot going on with Drew on that show, and that's my girl, so I'm excited to talk to her. We also have the Way Up Mix at the top of the hour. Plus, it's a new Music Friday. It's Way Up.
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0: And I got some Juice Adora joining me, Real Housewives of Atlanta. 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
0: 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And we also have the Way Up Mix for you at the top of the hour, because it is Friday.
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13: On your Thursday night, I'm Fox 13 Chief Meteorologist Andrew Humphrey. Severe weather center 13. Partly to mostly cloudy skies for tonight. Temperatures will be in the mild 60s overnight. As we go into your Friday, seasonably warm or hot, if you will. Once again, temperatures will be in the middle and upper 80s, up to around 87, 88 degrees. After a Friday night low of 70 degrees, the chance of rain is there for Saturday, a slight chance of a scattered shower, primarily Saturday afternoon. Now, the better chance of a shower or thunderstorm comes in here late Saturday night and into the day on Sunday, especially Sunday afternoon. And watch out for heavy rain and frequent lightning, primarily Sunday afternoon into Sunday evening. The temperature on both days, Saturday and Sunday, also middle and upper 80s. I'm Fox 13 Chief Meteorologist Andrew Humphrey. Enjoy the rest of your week.
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0: The rumors, the shade. Let's break it down.
1: Let's go.
0: Angela spilling the ET next.
2: She make me feel so good. Better than I would by myself, or if I was with somebody else. You understand? She make the people say, yeah, yeah.

0: She want the tea.
1: Oh, she came with receipts. It's time to spill that yee tea.
2: All right, it's Way Up with Angela Yee. I'm here with B-Dot.
3: Good job, B-Dot.
4: Yes.
2: On a Friday.
4: Can't wait the Knicks game tonight.
2: Ooh, baby. I'm going to be on a flight.
4: Oh, yeah?
2: But I'll be watching it in the air.
4: Okay.
2: Hopefully. I don't know if this TV's on this flight. All right, so let's talk about Tyla. She called security on Neon, the streamer, for filming her at the Monaco F1 event. What? Why are you laughing?
4: I'm like, why?
2: Well, listen to this.
4: Okay.
5: I said don't film me.
6: Oh, no, I'm so sorry.
5: I said don't film me.
6: Yeah, we're filming us. We won't film you. Have a great day, madam. God bless.
5: But I told him once.
6: Okay, so he's not going to film you. You can go on with your day. It's okay. Nice to meet you.
5: Then he cuts 1 second.
6: You can't cut. It's a live stream.
4: Sound like she's about to smack him.
2: I can understand being annoyed because it is so annoying when people had their cameras out.
4: Yeah.
2: Or sometimes you don't even know somebody's streaming. This happens all the time. We also have those Meta glasses now.
4: Yeah.
2: Where people, and it's like such an invasion sometimes when you're trying to chill and not be on someone's. But this is what Neon does for a living. So I'm sure he was invited to this event with them knowing that he was streaming. So better thing would be to have him somewhere else, but she did call security.
4: Yeah, I don't blame her. I mean, not all of them, but a lot of these streams are corny, man. It's like, why are you living your life like the Truman Show? Everybody doesn't want to participate.
2: Yeah, I think it's just not fair. And he said we're not filming you, but you don't know that.
4: Right.
2: And that's even, and then him saying he's not filming here is being filmed.
4: Right.
2: It's crazy. All right, so Neil Tyson was on Club Shay Shay. Didn't see this coming.
4: Did not.
2: And he told a story about Terrence Howard and meeting Terrence Howard and Terrence Howard going and saying that he was mean to him. Here's what he said happened.
7: Neil deGrasse Tyson. I saw him at an event. He was like, hey, man, yeah, I'd love for you to come on my show. And I was like, yeah, but I've got something I want to introduce to you. And it was only 36 pages. It was a treatise. And I told him it was controversial. And I sent him over that. But I started it off with 1 × 1 = 2. And he went in on my treatise.
4: Gave him a dissertation?
2: That's so, yeah. This is very unusual. But here is what Neil deGrasse Tyson had to say happened.
8: And he sends me this 30-page document titled 1 × 1 = 2, where he says all of math is wrong. He has a new math that we should use. He thought that I wanted to give him platform for this new idea. A little bit is my fault for not knowing that that's what he was going to send my way.
9: Right.
8: He says this, so I felt obligated to reply. Then he shows up on Joe Rogan, and he said that I treated him badly, or mean. I was mean to him.
4: Imagine me and somebody.
2: This is so funny. Terrence Howard is so random. Why does he have a treatise that's 36 pages long?
4: Next time you go to an event, guys, if you're listening, meet Angela with a 30-page manifesto.
2: I want to see this. Knew how math is wrong and how he's discovered something. Yeah, I am interested.
4: Down to my face.
2: All right. Well, that is your Yee T. When we come back, it's a new Music Friday. We'll
4: yes,
2: tell you what's
4: is.
2: Dropping today. Some big ones today, like Lizzo, Vibes Cartel,
4: Vince Staples.
2: A lot of things happening. It's Way Up.
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2: All right, it's Way Up with Angela Yee. It's me and B-Dot.
3: Good job, B-Dot.
4: Yeah.
2: I know you love New Music Fridays.
4: It's my favorite part of the week.
2: Okay, well, let's talk about albums out today. Lizzo has an album out. It's called B. Remember, she was doing her own promotions and putting up flyers herself because the label wasn't really...
4: I don't know if that was part of the promotion or just budget cuts.
2: All right, well, here is Happy to Be.

0: It's interesting. She plays the middle of like being a rapper and a pop star at the same time.
1: Yeah, she has the ability to go back and forth.
0: Yeah.
1: And she also said recently that she gained back 20 pounds because she loves being thicker.
0: Ah!
1: What was that for, B-Dot? What is wrong with you?
0: Nothing.
1: But I see the barbs are all in her comments right now because she reposted when Nicki Minaj said, Fat Lizzo lost 300 pounds just to sell 300 albums. So now she has loose skin and a flap album and a weird charge. Sheesh. And Lizzo reposted that and put, since I'm blocked.
0: That was kind of funny, though. Just a little bit.
1: Okay.
0: Lighten up, Angela.
1: That's not funny. Vince Staples has a new album out called Cry Baby. Here is Go Go Glorilla.

0: Not Glorilla, by the way.
1: She's got to be on the remix. It's only right, right?
0: Why did we say Glorilla? All right. Freddie Gibbs has a new project. Well, he has You Only Die Once Deluxe.
1: Right.
0: Out today. Mm-hmm. Vibes Cartel has an album called God and Time. Remember we went to go see Vibes in Atlantic City and had so much fun? Here is Confessions featuring Spice.

0: Can we talk about how you went to go see Vibes without me again?
1: Come on.
0: I mean, you always say come on, but you never invite me.
1: You know what B-Dot does? You go places without me all the time. But you know what you do? You ask me where to go. You're
2: that,
1: like,
2: good job,
1: I'm in Brooklyn. Where should I go eat? I'm not invited. I mean, ever. Then I saw you were at the Roots picnic. I didn't get invited to that.
0: Okay, not too much.
2: Good job,
1: B-Dot. Don't be that guy. Okay, you were at that Clips event. You weren't invited to that. We see you all over, B-Dot, so calm it down, okay? You were hanging out with Rick Ross. Didn't get invited to that. But on Vybz Kartel's album, he has Mavado, WizKid, and, you know, some good guest appearances. Oh, J. Cole and
0: Queen. All right.
1: Okay. I'm just pointing some things out.
0: All right.
1: That's why you know.
0: Fine.
1: I'm not top of your mind, clearly.
0: I'm the crybaby.
1: All right. Also, Paul Wall has an album, Fortune and Glory, La Tyler, Destined for Greatness, Brent Faiyaz, DJ Candlestick, and ISO Supremacy, Purple Icon, all out today. And when we come back, ask ye any question you have. We're here to help you out, me and B-Dot.
0: Yep.
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1: Hey. Now back.
2: 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Bring it, bring in the Mac. We up with Angela Yee is on.

0: What's up? It's Way Up with Angela Yee. I'm Angela Yee. B-Dot is here.
1: Yes, I am.
0: And we are getting ready for Ask Yee. Any question you have, me and B-Dot, a.k.a. 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
3: What's up? It's Way Up with Angela Yee. I'm here with B-Dot.
4: Yep.
3: Are you ready for Ask E?
4: Of course.
3: All right. We have Kennedy on the line, and he has a question about doing something special for his wife. They just had a baby.
4: Okay.
3: And buying her things, material things, isn't cutting it.
4: Mm.
5: I called in last year and spoke to you about, like, getting back with my fiance.
3: Mm-hmm.
5: And long story short, we got married, and we have a baby now. We got a newborn at home.
3: Okay.
5: And I'm trying to, like, do nice things for her, but I don't really know what to do, man. Like, I spent mad bread, her birthday, she ain't like none of that stuff.
3: Ooh.
4: Spend more.
5: And now she's just, like, not sleeping every day because she's with the newborn. And I don't really know what to do. Like, something nice, you know, for her, but
3: you got to love the fact that it's not just about how much money you're spending. She wants you to do some things that are thoughtful based off of what she likes and you knowing her.
5: Okay.
3: So what are some things that she likes?
5: Like, she likes parties. Like, she likes to hang out with her family.
3: Mm-hmm.
5: But maybe, like, traveling and stuff. Like, we're going to, you know,

0: massages there and have them come to the Airbnb and do that for you. Weather's nice. You could have a little, you know, some food, sit outside, mm-hmm. not have to worry about having people at your house. Just get yourself a nice Airbnb for the weekend.
1: Sounds like you want to go too, Angela.
0: Yeah, can I come?
2: I like that idea, but I think it's for family only.
0: I'll tell you this. My man loved this, and I did this. I actually went online and made him a book that I customized that you can go online and do this. And you basically make like a kind of a children's style book where it's cartoon character emojis of both of you. And you put together a whole story. And that shows the thought and time that goes into it. And he was like, that's the best gift he ever got.
2: Mm. Nah, that's cool. And I appreciate that. She's always doing stuff like that for me. So I'm trying to be creative too.
0: Yeah. And she wants you to follow her example as you should. Okay.
2: I appreciate it, Angela. Thank you so much.
0: All right. Take care.
2: All right.
1: You just saved the marriage, Angela.
0: I mean, you know, it's the second time I've helped him. Well, that was Ask Ye. Ask Ye is brought to you by Top Dog Law. 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Because why wouldn't you? And when we come back, Drew Sidora is going to be joining us. She might need Top Dog Law. She's on Real Housewives of Atlanta. She's got new music out. She's got movies on the way. Maybe a spinoff. Who knows? It's way up.

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19: On your Thursday night, I'm Fox 13 Chief Meteorologist Andrew Humphrey. Severe weather center 13. Partly to mostly cloudy skies for tonight. Temperatures will be in the mild 60s overnight. As we go into your Friday, seasonably warm or hot, if you will. Once again, temperatures will be in the middle and upper 80s, up to around 87, 88 degrees. After a Friday night low of 70 degrees, the chance of rain is there for Saturday. A slight chance of a scattered shower, primarily Saturday afternoon. Now, the better chance of a shower or thunderstorm comes in here late Saturday night and into the day on Sunday, especially Sunday afternoon. And watch out for heavy rain and frequent lightning, primarily Sunday afternoon into Sunday evening. The temperature on both days, Saturday and Sunday, also middle and upper 80s. I'm Fox 13 Chief Meteorologist Andrew Humphrey. Enjoy the rest of your week.
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2: What's up? It's Way Up with Angela Yee, and my girl is in the building. Drew Sidora is here.
3: Yes, I'm so happy to be back.
2: I'm so happy to have you back because you are so talked about.
3: It's kind of gotten crazy here this season.
2: And this, you got a lot going on.
3: Let's talk about it.
2: Okay, first let's talk about Black. You know, there's all this confusion around him being in DMs, him not being in DMs. Right. That's your friend. That's your man. Then there's lawsuits.
3: Oh.
2: Yeah, I know. You're like, that's on him. That's a lie.
3: Yeah, I can't speak to that at all.
2: But where do we stand?
3: That's my friend.
2: Okay.
3: And this is the thing. Everybody's like, oh, girl, what? Okay, we went on a cute little date. It was a cute little date, right?
2: No hand holding.
3: Yeah, okay. He brought me roses, you know. But at the end of the day, like, we have not committed to each other in any, like, relationship at all. What I've learned is, because I was married in 5 months, I'm like, you know, you kind of got to know better and do better.
2: Right.
3: So I want to, like, be friends with the next person. I think that's something I learned. And, yeah, we went on a date, and it's just not compatibility there. So at the end of the day, we are still friends.
2: Does it bother you to know that he was complimenting other women in DMs?
3: No. If men are single, I would expect men to date. He's a popular guy. He has a lot of female friends, specifically singers. So, you know, it wasn't uncommon. And when they were on the FaceTime, they were like, hey, hey, you know, so it gave familiarity. I thought they were cool.
2: Right.
3: And so, oh my gosh, like, for me saying
2: were so
3: that.
2: You surprised.
3: Right?
2: Like, what's the problem?
3: I was like, wait, what? Because she's coming to breakfast crying, and everybody's like, and I'm rubbing her back. Like, girl, who did this to you?
2: You.
3: Oh, it's me. I was like, wait, I wasn't even around the group as much, so I was looking forward to Dallas. I was like, okay, I get to connect with the girls, find out what's tea, what did I miss? I didn't notice he was me.
2: It was a crazy trip.
3: Oh, girl. I mean, literally, like, I was mortified.
2: At least you didn't have to sleep in a back house, though.
3: I got a good room.
2: Yeah, you got a good room.
3: Cynthia.
2: Yeah.
3: But I did, and I wasn't proud of it, I had the Chicago stance.
2: Mm-hmm.
3: I didn't like that for myself, because I was like, oh, my God, we're about to fight. But my mama raised me. Like, if somebody's like, if I see somebody doing this, and she was winding up, and I just stood up before her. So I wasn't being aggressive. I was protecting myself, because I'm like, she want to fight. I'm used to using my words, my vocabulary, my vernacular.
2: Yeah.
3: I don't
2: full
3: do
2: sentences.
3: That. Yeah. Punctuations, periods, exclamation, question marks. You know, because she said I had the huh face. I'm still
2: That's a question mark.
3: Yeah. I think like everybody else, we all have the huh face because we're like, what is the scheme? Who did it? It was me, Phaedra, and Portia. It was me and Portia. That was me.
2: Right.
3: When did I have the time? I'm trying
2: to
3: just.
2: Are we going to see us sit down with you two?
3: You will see us sit down and you'll see how that goes.
2: Okay.
3: You know, because I can tell you this, I still don't have the answers.
2: Uh-huh.
3: Like, we still haven't uncovered the scheme.
2: Right.
3: So, with reunion coming up soon, I hope we can get to the bottom of it because
2: this reunion is about to be crazy.
3: Oh, girl.
2: Drew Sidora is here, and she is making such a huge splash this season on Real Housewives. In real life, she's got a lot of things going on as well. That plays out well on television. We have more when we come back. It's Way Up.

0: let's go.
1: Turn me up. Here we go again.
2: This is Way Up with Angela Yee.
3: What's up? It's Way Up with Angela Yee, and my girl Drew Sidora is here with me. I know y'all been watching Real Housewives of Atlanta. One thing I want to talk about on the show that was going on with Portia and Kay. You saw the two of them kind of having their back and forth. What do you think is right and wrong in a situation like that? If you dated somebody, I dated them before you did, but should I let you know, or is it something that happened when we didn't even know each other, so it doesn't matter?
4: Maybe you can answer that. I mean, because you... I'm about to break it down now. I'm about to turn into the host.
3: Break it down,
4: Drew. Like, we can't not address the elephant in the room, right? Because, I mean, we're kind of having an issue with someone similar. So, you have a history. So, I'm like,
3: yeah, I mean,
4: at
3: like,
4: this point, what have you shared? Can you share something, please?
3: Well, I will say, we had this interview on The Breakfast Club, and they made a sign like this, you know, we have to sign to be on. And they never have made us, like, sign before we did the interview. It's always like, sign this release after, because it's not a big deal. You know, it's like, if you wanted to use this on Real Housewives, they might hit me up a month from now and be like, hey, can we, you know, get this footage? No big deal. But they were like, no, you got to sign it before we say. I was like, hold on. Like, we're about to do. No, you got to sign it first. And then all of a sudden the cameras came on and it was like, as a woman. And it turned into this whole thing.
4: It was a whole scene.
3: And I was like, I didn't say nothing about you that was bad. It was something that was in a song that, you know, and I just felt like, okay. And then on the exit out, it was like, how is that going to be for the cameras? And I just felt like I could tell that between the sign this release first and by the time you left, I knew it was like, okay, this is going to be great for the show.
4: Oh.
3: And so I felt like that's what it was. So in that, I was like, Angela, don't get him nothing for them to be able to, like, manipulate this, put it on TV. And I was just really trying to be like, all right, I'm not going to say nothing. You got it. Like,
4: got it.
3: Yes.
4: Yeah. Which is interesting, you know.
3: And then after that, I really haven't, like, talk about it or get into it. But I just feel like all the time it's like, Angela this. And it's like, I honestly, like, don't really care. And I think even watching the show, even bringing that up in that interview, I felt like it brought attention to something that it didn't need to have attention brought to it again. You could have said it to me separately and been like, I didn't like that.
4: Yeah.
3: You know, and I would have been like, oh, you know, that was never my intention. You know, because I think intention matters. And I think my intention is never like to try to play somebody. But I think that sometimes on reality TV, people like to have things that they can use to be like,
4: yeah, and that's not how I operate either. Like, I'm not the girl that's gonna dig up the dirt and try to get a receipt, you know, but I will keep one, you know, if you try to pull my card.
3: Oh, you pulled a receipt.
4: Honey, because we gotta have it. You know, I'm not gonna, people wanna say, oh, Drew lies. No, because I always have the evidence to back up whatever I'm saying, but I'm not gonna go and find it. You know, I'm not gonna go search for it. I'm not gonna try to do anything to destroy another woman. But if you come for me, oh, I'm more than capable of defending myself, standing for myself. I'm not no punk.
3: Well, you pulled up a receipt where she DM'd him. Was it like, hey, handsome, or something like that?
4: It's a lot of things said, and you know, you're gonna have to watch because the finale is crazy and it goes down. Literally, it goes down because it goes at an all time because it was like, no, you've been perpetuating this story, and now we got to set the record straight.
3: All right, Drew Sidora is here, and normally we would have the last word. Well, you would have the last word when we come back, but instead we have some more with Drew Sidora because there is so much going on in her life and on Real Housewives of Atlanta. It's Way Up.

0: 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We're talking about Angela Yee.
1: You're Way Up with Angela Yee.
2: Please believe that.
3: What's up? It's Way Up with Angela Yee, and normally this would be reserved for last word, but instead, Drew Sidora is here. You have a new song out.
4: How does it feel?

0: Was this a little bit of a play on D'Angelo's? How does it feel, even though the theme is different?
1: Great, good. You know, you on top of it, because it is a little inspiration there. And also, it's a double entendre about how do I feel in this chapter of my mm-hmm. life? Because you guys have seen me go through so much. And then how does it feel to the person that's losing me and right. witnessing me, you know, moving on to the next chapter of my life?
0: And I want to say, and I know you can't talk about your divorce too much, but I did say when the financials came out, I was like, you know, people have businesses yeah. and their businesses make money and then you pay yourself from your business.
1: Yeah.
0: So I just don't want people to think that, like, because then they like, oh, that's all Drew. No, like,
1: Yeah. It's a business. So people don't understand, like, when you have a business, you have expenses. You know, I have people I have to pay in order to do my job. And if you don't know, you don't know. If you know, you know. Mm-hmm. But when you have expenses, it offsets your revenue.
0: Right.
1: And then, you know, that's the personal income. And so to operate a business is a lot. And so for me, I'm a small black-owned business, honey. Okay. And I have kids and I'm going through what I'm going through. But the business, it does take a lot to run and function. And I am a businesswoman first.
0: Yeah.
1: So I'm going to make sure my people are paid, even though, let's clear that up right now. Because people done said some things, and that just ain't the case.
0: Yes, right now I am talking to Drew Sidora, actress, singer, dancer, but also reality star on Real Housewives of Atlanta. Do you feel vindicated also now that, like, we see Dennis is with you a lot, working with you, and mm-hmm. previously it was an issue on the show, mm-hmm. but now to see, like, actually this is really what it is. Do you yeah. feel, because I remember back then, there was all kinds of implications.
1: Okay.
0: Yeah, no, but I'm saying, but yes. now we're on the other side of that.
1: Yes. And, you know, we found out those implications were not
0: yeah.
1: implications. I was vindicated. And yes, we saw, you know, Portia apologize. And we have actually been really in a much better place.
0: And, you know, I want to say sometimes also when you're going through something with your ex, mm-hmm. you're very sensitive. Yeah. Like, Portia was clearly very sensitive about that situation, but it probably wasn't because of you.
1: Yeah.
0: You know, and they're in a better space.
1: Yes.
0: And so I think seeing that and then seeing you be able to work, it's not... You know, I done did some work with Dennis.
1: You know what I'm saying? Like that's what I was trying to say. A lot of people don't know. Yeah. They were just like, oh, the hot dog man. I'm like, well, guys, you know, he's still a human being and he does a lot of things. And he, listen, a lot of people said they was going to put my album out. I was signed to a lot of times. He's the only person to actually put my album out at a time that I really needed my music as an outlet. I was like, listen, this man's about his business.
0: Is there a new album on the way? Because we have this single. We have a couple of...
1: Yeah. We're going to roll this out. The album is done. I'm waiting to see if the label's going to give me a little budget mm-hmm. for the album out.
0: Not a little one. We need a, you know...
1: Okay, you say. Okay. Say it louder for the people budget, in the back. Say it louder for the people in the back.
0: But Drew, I know you got to go. You have a lot yes. going on, but I appreciate you. I know I'm going to see you soon in a couple of weeks or something.
1: Yes,
0: so.
1: We have something cooking and we have to announce that next time. So okay. I'll be back.
0: Watch that full interview on my YouTube channel, Way Up With Ye. Also, don't forget this Sunday, if you're in the New York City area, we do have a New York City Votes event, NYC Votes, at my coffee shop, Coffee Uplifts People, from 12 to 4. All the details are on my page, but please come out and make sure you're registered to vote. Anywhere you are, make sure you are registered. Have a great weekend, and I will see y'all on Monday.
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0: 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We locked in till 7. 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

Drake and them ran to Atlanta, just went up on K97 Memphis, only hip-hop and R&B. This is the afternoon vibe. You rocking the Mike T-Way. We locked into 7. Happy Friday. It's the weekend. We made it. Yes, the weekend is here. Big vibes and top-tier energy for the ride home. I'm coming back with some of your favorites from D-Mula, Glow, and Boss Man D-Lo's Motion Party, all happening next. And

0: 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Good luck.
1: I used to think about immature things. 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Is this really your real phone number?

about a conservative regular girl that still can beat a chest. Thorough as f- don't need your chest. 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Zodiac sign, it must be a Gemini moon, cause we about to go half. Mistakenly, nobody been in a bag, but how many bodies done been in her bag?

The homie Glizzy Key Glock set to drop their new project, Project X, on June 19th. She ready. Just went up beside the afternoon vibe, which you got Mike T. We locked in until 7. I'm coming back with the vibe of the hour, a.k.a. the song of the hour from Lil Baby and Miss Trendsetter, happening next to Memphis as we get you ready on Saturday, August 8th from 8 a.m. to 10 p.m. Memphis's most delicious and anticipated summer festival. 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

beef. He also discussed his relationship with all 1,100 of his baby mamas. 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

Believe that. Party vibes on your Friday. Jamie Foxx, T-Pain, Blame It. Just went up beside the afternoon vibe on Memphis only hip-hop and R&B. You rocking the mic, T-Way. Now, Gemini Gang was popping. Celebrities celebrating their birthdays today and this weekend. Brian McKnight, DJ Mustard, The Greats, Jimmy Jam, Sunshine Anderson, Allen Iverson, Fetty Wap, and Sway Lee all celebrating their birthdays. And if today is your birthday, then happy birthday to you too. Yeah. Big Gemini energy right now. Let's get back to the vibes with Glow and T-Pain. I love her on Memphis only hip-hop and R&B. K97.

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6: Good afternoon. We have some repaving going on, slowing folks down both east and westbound Interstate 40 between Chelsea and Watkins. Only two lanes are open out there, so allow yourself some extra time. It is stacked up at this time. Also, we have slow traffic due to construction on north and southbound Lamar Avenue between Shelby Drive and South Goodlett Street. With traffic, I'm Heather York.
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Baby Kim, Good Flirts just went up on K97 Memphis, only hip hop and R&B. You rocking the Mike T Way, Bluff City. I'm coming back with vibes from Big X the Plug, the latest from LMA, and a little bit of Rich Homie Quan. All happening next. Memphis is about that time. 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

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You rocking the mic, T-Way now. Keeping it 100, Memphis, I've got your chance. I am giving you $2,500 to fund your next trip. This is your moment to travel. I'll tell you more about it right after you hear Marauder Scientist Burning Blue Minutes Away. I got some Young Dolphin Key Glock on deck. And you already know my 5 o'clock rush hour mix is right around the corner. Right now, let's get back to it with Gunna and Burna Boy, WGFT on K97, Memphis only hip hop.

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Sing along with Mariah the Scientist, you need on a Friday. Burning Blue just went up on K97 Memphis, only hip hop and R&B. 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
3: 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Sing along to In My Bed, Pony, Too Close, All I Do Is Think of You, and so many more favorites. 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What does it mean to live authentically, to belong, and to create lasting impact? Don't miss the Elton John Impact Awards, presented by iHeartRadio and P&G, a podcast featuring powerful conversations with icons whose voices are shaping culture and changing lives, including Chappell Roan.
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Is it just me? 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Yeah, is it just me? Is this so, so good I shouldn't have to f***

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1: Good afternoon. We have a wreck on southbound Getwell at Elliston. That's southbound Getwell at Elliston. We still have police on the scene in DeSoto County on southbound 55 at Church Road. We have a wreck near Audubon Park still causing a delay on southern at South Goodlett. And we have some slow traffic due to construction on east and westbound Summer Avenue between Interstate 40 and Munson Road. With traffic, I'm Heather York.
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Drake and them ran to Atlanta, just went up on K97 Memphis, only hip hop and R&B. This is the afternoon vibe. You rocking the mic, T-Wave. We locked in till 7. Happy Friday. It's the weekend. We made it. Yes, the weekend is here. Big vibes and top tier energy for the ride home. I'm coming back with some of your favorites. The latest from Rick Ross, some Key Glock, and Rihanna vibes all happening next. 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

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You rocking the Mike T way. I've got some Don Toliver and Body on deck, followed by Chris Breezy and Bryson Tiller. Right now, let's get back to the vibes. 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